mother was. Name is that mother was.

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So we're going to keep going. More classic rock? Of course. 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

0: Okay, I've lost track. So far we've played how many? Four? Five?
1: Oh my God, there's another one. Look at this.
0: Well, anyway, we won't stop the music again until we've done a seven-song superset.
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0: home and away, Penn State Nittany Lion football plays here. Saturday, the Nittany Lions don the road whites when they travel to Philadelphia. 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

Okay, we say it's a seven-song superset, but this time around, let's just go a little longer than that. 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

0: home and away, Penn State Nittany Lion football plays here. Saturday, the Nittany Lions don the road whites when they travel to Philadelphia. It's Penn State and the Temple Owls. The Penn State Tailgate Show gets underway at 10:30. 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

0: home and away, Penn State Nittany Lion football plays here. Saturday, the Nittany Lions don the road whites when they travel to Philadelphia. It's Penn State and the Temple Owls. The Penn State Tailgate Show gets underway at 10:30. 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

0: 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We've played 7 songs so far this hour. 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

0: Home and away, Penn State Nittany Lion football plays here. Saturday, the Nittany Lions don the road whites when they travel to Philadelphia. It's Penn State and the Temple Owls. 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

Steve Winwood and John Fogerty are touring together right now. They just started their tour last week. It's an interesting combination. And I don't know if they just do individual performances or if they do that and then get together at the end. Anyway, while you see a chance that, Steve, I'm Rob. We are in the Sunbury Motor Studio. Good morning, folks. It's Friday. Thank goodness. That means live Friday. And on our stage, Def Leppard and Eagle 107.

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0: Seeger and the Silver Bullet Band. This is Eagle 107, your classic rock station. Of course, everybody remembers what was happening 25 years ago today. I was right here on this very radio station, September 11, 2001. Lynn Hall and I were just sitting here in the studio talking while music was playing when we found out about what was going on in New York City and the Pentagon. And then, of course, later on, we found out about Shanksville, Pennsylvania. So today is Patriot Day, a national day of service and remembrance for the victims of those attacks. And it encourages community volunteer work. Other things include is National Make Your Bed Day, is start the morning with a simple productivity habit, and it's National Hot Cross Bun Day, the traditional spiced fruit bun. There you go. We're going to move on. We're going to play more classic rock. Elton John is live on Live Friday next.
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Well, of course, I'm on record as saying of the Van Halen songs, Van Hagar, my favorite song is Right Now. But my favorite Van Halen song on the Cradle will rock. We play rock and roll all the time. This is your classic rock station, Eagle 107 from the Sunbury Motor Studio. Friday, heading into the first full weekend of September and fall. There's football to talk about and more. But for now, let's just play more music. First thing in the morning, this is what you need. And it's Puddle of Mud at Eagle 107.

All right, gang, it's Eagle 107, the Rock and Roll Morning Show, 635 with Puddle of Mud. AccuWeather again, less humid, sunshine, a few clouds today. Nice Friday in Central PA, about 80. And you know what? I've got one more pair of tickets here. You want to win tickets? I got tickets for Tommy James and the Shondells at the Bloomsburg Fair. And again, that's happening on, I want to make sure I have the date right, September 27th. So if you look at the calendar, I'm free that day. You want two tickets and two passes into the fair that day. I'll take the first caller, just like we've done all week long at 570-743-9565. Bloomsburg Fair, Tommy James, Shondells, Eagle 107.

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2: 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It's Eagle 107. Now, I know you're looking for classic rock, and we'll do more of that. I think I can give you the Who in a couple minutes. You may also be thinking, well, it's Friday. Is there football tonight? Of course there is. It's week three of the high school football season. Already week three. All right, your Seals Grove Seals, if you're a fan, they're at Jersey Shore against the Bulldogs tonight. 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
5: The Fix stars Zachary Levi as a former CIA operative who finds out from colleague Liam Neeson that there's $25 million hidden behind a wall in Iran. He reassembles his old team and they head into Tehran, hoping to rescue a young woman whose mother will then tell them where that wall is. Of course, the men face a lot of danger along the way, resulting in assorted chases and shootouts. The Fix has a certain amount of ambition, but the execution is messy. The plot throws in so many supporting characters and so many plot twists that making sense of it all becomes challenging. There are also too many pointless scenes that drag out the running time to an excruciating 2 hours and 22 minutes. They could have cut a full hour and it wouldn't have hurt the story at all. Zachary Levi is badly miscast in the lead role. He's about as convincing as a CIA tough guy as Robert De Niro would be playing a 7-year-old girl. As for Neeson, he's around at the beginning, then largely disappears until the end. Smart guy. The Fix thinks it's saying something about the situation in the Middle East, but it's really just a dumb heist thriller pretending to be more important than it is. On a scale of 1 to 4, I give it 1.5 Ayatollahs.
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0: Live Friday on stage. Yup, you got the band called War. Of course, you know this means war. It's the Cisco Kid, and it's Eagle 107. Good morning, folks. All right, when was the last time you spent more than 10 minutes outside? Maybe over Labor Day weekend, because, man, the weather was perfect. We had a yard sale on Friday. We were out sitting in the sun and had suntan lotion on, so we were good. But Saturday, we forgot, so we got a little burned. So I got a heck of a watch tan going here. So, yes, obviously, I've been outside. But there's a new survey that says Americans spend less time outdoors and are missing out on health benefits. You know, if you spend even 10 minutes outside every day, it can improve your mood, reduce stress, and help support the immune system. Survey of more than 3,000 people found that almost half spend less than 2 hours in nature during the week leading up to the survey. That's not a lot of time outside. It's good for you. Do it outside. How many times can I say it? Spend time outside.
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3: A record high for diesel. 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Diesel prices have hit a painful new milestone for the transportation industry, $6 a gallon. A surge expert said it

0: is likely to have ripple effects for consumers as businesses pass on their higher energy costs. Former President George W. Bush gave rare remarks on Wednesday as Americans mark 25 years since the September 11th terrorist attacks, saying that Americans don't pay attention to the lesson of 9/11. Bush recalled on Wednesday that he had been visiting an elementary school on September 11th when his then chief of staff, Andy Card, told him about the attacks. In that moment, he said, quote, "I became a wartime president. This was a war, and that the job of the president and the country and his team is to rally the nation to do what's necessary to protect our people." Bush wasn't yet 8 months into his first term when the attacks occurred. State troopers aren't saying who died at the intersection of Routes 11 and 15 and Baldwin Boulevard Thursday. The crash happened around 9:30 in the morning in Shamokin Dam. Troopers say a pickup truck went through a red light and collided with a car. The truck driver, Vincent Herman of Mount Pleasant Mills, was not injured. The unidentified car driver died from their injuries and no other details were released. Traffic was backed up for miles on Routes 11 and 15 after that crash. Sunbury Police Chief Brad Slack met with area residents Thursday morning during a Coffee with the Chief event at Wise Markets on North 4th Street. He said the gathering gave people a chance to talk directly with the chief about community concerns and public safety. He reported on social media visitors stopped by for coffee and informal conversation with Chief Slack and other participants. Find more news online at WKOK.com. I'm Allie Stevens reporting.
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3: Yeah, it's Major League Baseball yesterday afternoon on Eagle 107 as the Astros beat the Phillies 2-1 on the back of a Cam Smith solo home run in the ninth off closer Joan Duran. Phillies waste a great start by Zach Wheeler, 7 innings pitched, 9 strikeouts in a 2-1 loss. The Yankees get a grand slam and 5 RBIs from Anthony Volpe. They beat the Rockies 10-3, and the Pirates beat the White Sox 2-0. O'Neill Cruz hits a home run, and Jared Jones, 7 innings of one-hit ball. The Braves winners over the Rays 3-1. The Mariners beat the Rangers 4-3. In the NFL, it was Thursday night football or Thursday morning football in Melbourne, Australia. In front of 100,000 fans, the 49ers beat up on the Rams 27-7. Brock Purdy throws 3 touchdown passes in the win. Kyren Williams scores the only touchdown for the Rams. And in top 25 college football, number 7 Miami beats up on Florida A&M 77-7 with 856 total yards of offense. Two different quarterbacks had 3 touchdown passes for the Hurricanes. 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
1: Here's the Eagle 107 AccuWeather forecast.
3: Less humid, really a nice day today. Sunshine, just a couple of clouds around 80. Perfect high school football weather, then clear and 56 overnight. Tomorrow, not as warm, increasingly cloudy, about 72. There might be a little afternoon rain around. And Sunday, humid 82 with widely separated thunderstorms with some clouds and sun in the afternoon. And then mostly sunny and pleasant for Monday and Tuesday figures, right? AccuWeather details, Eagle107.com, as we continue the Rock and Roll Morning Show on Live Friday.
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Once again, a chance to answer the question, is it Live Friday on the Rock and Roll Morning Show on Eagle 107? Well, yeah, it is with Brian Adams. Brian, we talked about earlier in the week, that has a new album out. It's songs all about Canada. And if you get it digitally, I think online, there's an extra cut on there called Lake Ontario. I'm just saying. There's Brian. I'm Rob. Here's AccuWeather that says less humid, sunshine, a few clouds, and 80 today. I always worry on Fridays during the high school football season. You know, is it going to rain? Is it going to be thunderstorms? Is that going to delay the Seals game tonight by any... Doesn't look like we have to worry about it because then we're clear in 56 overnight tonight. So, whew, coverage, of course, tonight for the Seals game at 6. We move on with Mr. Lennon. 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

0: Yeah, with Hearts and Live Friday at Eagle 107. If you know me, you know that I'm a big fan of acoustic guitar in classic rock. Of course, you need the plugged-in stuff, but sometimes the acoustic is really good. Dreamboat Annie from The Road Home, which is a great live album from Ann and Nancy. Let's talk about your AccuWeather forecast. All right, we're less humid today. Sunshine, a few clouds, about 80, then 56 overnight tonight. Tomorrow, increasingly cloudy at 72. By the afternoon, there could be some rain hanging around. On Sunday, we're humid in 82 with some scattered thunderstorms, but the humidity is going to go away by Monday and Tuesday. It looked like really nice days, mostly sunny both days, pleasant both days, less humid both days, mid-70s both days. Hint, hint, wink, wink, nudge, nudge, if you want to get outside Monday and Tuesday. Maybe that's like a harbinger of fall weather coming soon. You know what's coming a little more soon than that harbinger? Am I using that word right? Yeah, it's Live Friday. That means the mini concert that starts with Billy Joel next.
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6: 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The Rock and Roll Morning Show continues on with an AccuWeather forecast. It says about 80 this afternoon, less humidity, sunshine, a few clouds around. Of course, everybody remembers what they were doing 25 years ago today, September 11th, with the terrorist attacks in New York City and D.C., and of course, the plane crash that happened in Shanksville. And I really want to get out to that memorial one of these days. And I could go into a very long story about how Lynn Hall and I were sitting right here in the studio, just kind of, you know, shooting the breeze and just having a conversation when someone ran in and said a plane had crashed into the World Trade Center, and it just spiraled from there. There's something coming up, too, with Shikellamy High School. The Class of 2026 Alumni Wall of Distinction Induction Ceremony is coming up on November 1st at the Shikellamy High School cafeteria. And among the honorees is Edgar Emery from the class of 73, who on September 11th saved hundreds of lives in the World Trade Center by guiding them through evacuations, ultimately giving his own life. There are other nominees and inductees as well we can talk about as we get closer. But for today, September 11th, Edgar Emery from Shikellamy High School, a true hero.
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6: Hi, gang. September 11th in rock history starts in 1962, 7 days after their failed first try cutting a debut single, The Beatles, with George Martin absent and Ringo Starr sitting on the sidelines, replaced by studio drummer Andy White, record Love Me Do and P.S. I Love You. Ringo only gets to play maracas and tambourine. In 65, The Beatles' Help album hits number one in Billboard. It stays there for 9 weeks. Also in 65, The Rolling Stones hit number one in England with The Satisfaction Thing, which already had chart-topping run in the U.S. In 66, The Stones perform Painted Black, Lady Jane, and Have You Seen Your Mother, Baby on the Ed Sullivan Show's season opener. Guitarist Brian Jones wears a cast on his right hand, which he broke in a fall in Tangier. 67, the Beatles begin filming Magical Mystery Tour on board a customized bus in London that heads for the English country.

side to shoot segments for the film that debuts on British TV the day after Christmas. The Beatles again in 68 record Birthday and 34 takes of Glass Onion. In 75, 2.5 years after it comes out, Aerosmith's self-titled debut album is certified gold. In 1977, in London, David Bowie and Bing Crosby tape a duet of Little Drummer Boy and Peace on Earth for the crooner's Christmas television special, which airs after his death in October. In 79, with Kenny Jones on drums, The Who played their first U.S. concert since the death of Keith Moon at the Capitol Theater in Passaic, New Jersey. In 1982, American Fool, the John Cougar album, begins a 9-week run at the top of the chart. In 87, Peter Gabriel's Sledgehammer video wins 9 awards at MTV's Video Music Awards. In 96, David Bowie's Telling Lies becomes the first single by a major recording artist released exclusively on the internet. It's on Bowie's website for 24 hours. How about this day in 1967? It's another gold record thing, this time around for The Doors. And I think the song for which they're best known, Light My Fire, is playing on Eagle 107 in the Sunbury Motor Studio.

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0: your Live Friday. Petty and the Heartbreakers and a Rob Center. Good morning. Hope you're having a good day so far. So good. Friday is always good, especially in a four-day work week when it got here that much more quickly. Later on in the Rock and Roll Morning Show, we're going to get to our rock news in, you know, probably 20 minutes or so, sometime around 8:15. We're going to talk about Bon Jovi and the end of their tour. And I'm mentioning that after playing Tom Petty because John co-wrote a song called Tom Petty for a friend of his named Brad Cox. The song is called Tom Petty. We just heard Tom Petty. And on we go. AccuWeather. Less humid, clouds, just kind of blocking sunshine briefly here and there. Nice 80-degree afternoon today on September 11th, where our celebrity birthday folks include Taraji P. Henson, one of my favorite actresses. She turns 56 today. Harry Connick Jr., 59. Roxanne Dawson from Star Trek Voyager. She played B'Elanna Torres. She's 62. Virginia Madsen, the actress Cassandra from Frasier, is 63. Christy McNichol, I think you know that name, is 64. John Hawkes, who was nominated for a Best Supporting Actor Oscar for Winter's Bone in 2011, 67. Tommy Shaw from Styx, 73. You know Tommy. Actress Amy Madigan is 76. Mickey Hart from Dead & Company, The Dead, The Grateful Dead, etc. is 83. I just like saying Lola Falana. She appeared on Love Boat and Fantasy Island and things like that a lot in the 80s. She's 84. Brian De Palma, the movie director, turns 86. And that is my birthday list. Allie's ready for news from WKOK.com. Next up, this is Eagle 107.
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9/11, 25 years later. Good morning. I'm Allie Stevens with news from WKOK.com. President Donald Trump is set to observe today's 25th anniversary of the September 11th attacks by attending a ceremony at the Pentagon commemorating the 3,000 lives lost. Vice President J.D. Vance is set to attend the New York observance alongside former presidents. The White House says other administration officials will go to the ceremony in Shanksville. There are a lot of local observances today. A 9/11 remembrance ceremony will be held tonight at King Street Park in Northumberland. That ceremony beginning at 7 p.m. Shamokin ceremony will be held tonight at 5 p.m. at the City Memorial near City Hall. A September 11th Memorial Parade will move through Danville and Riverside this evening to mark the 25th anniversary, and the parade will form at Danville Middle School at 5:30 and step off at 6 p.m. Bloomsburg will mark the occasion this evening as well. The Exchange will host Making Space to Remember and Share from 7 to 8:30 p.m. at 24 East Main Street. And firefighters will cross Union County Saturday in a 34-mile memorial march honoring the FDNY members killed on September 11th. William Cameron Engine Company organizing the event. The march will begin near Weikert at 4 a.m. and continue through Glen Iron, Laurelton, Hartleton, Millmont, Mifflinburg, New Berlin, and Dry Valley before reaching Lewisburg. A bridge replacement project continues on the two bridges at

0: And in top 25 college football, number 7, Miami beats up on Florida A&M 77-7 with 856 total yards of offense. Two different quarterbacks had three touchdown passes for the Hurricanes. 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
1: Here's the Eagle 107 AccuWeather forecast.
0: About 80 this afternoon, a really nice day. Less humid sunshine, a couple of clouds around, then 56 overnight tonight. Tomorrow, 72. You'll start with some peaks of sunshine. By late the day, some rain might arrive. On Sunday, we're humid and 82 with thunderstorms around here and there, with clouds in the morning and a mix of clouds and sun in the afternoon. You want more pleasant weather? Monday and Tuesday. 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

Well, you know, there was an NFL game in Australia last night, so I thought, let's play something from a band from Australia. It just happened to be INXS and Eagle 107, and AccuWeather that says less humid with sunshine, a few clouds around, and 80 today. So today is the 25th anniversary, like we said, of September 11th. And remember, a couple of weeks after the attacks, they did the concert for New York City. And a lot of artists came in and raised money for the first responders and police and everyone that was involved with that day. Just a chance to celebrate New York City. Bon Jovi was there that night, and they're on Eagle 107 now.

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0: One brick after another, Eagle 107. You know it's the Rock and Roll Morning Show, right? And you know, of course, Penn State football comes your way tomorrow. The Lions are on the road to take on the Temple Owls. You know, Joe Paterno never lost a game against Temple. Let's hope it's the same for Matt Campbell. So kickoff is just afternoon from the link in South Philly. So that means the tailgate show starts at 10:30 tomorrow morning for Penn State Temple on Eagle 107. And, of course, we've got lots of great sponsors for Penn State football all season long, including J.J. 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
0: Now, back in May, England's Royal Mint created a commemorative coin designed around the pyramid prism from the cover of Pink Floyd's The Dark Side of the Moon. They've now added two more items to the collection, a copper plectrum, that's a guitar pick, for $54, and a limited edition gold one for more than $7,000. RoyalMint.com if you got the cash. Graham Nash once again says he has no plans to work again with Stephen Stills and Neil Young following the death of David Crosby a couple years back. He says David was the heartbeat of the band. Stephen has retired and Neil won't play any Crosby, Stills, and Nash songs, so if you want to hear them, you have to come to me. Nash starts a fall tour tomorrow. Robert Plant and Saving Grace will digitally release their EP, Saving Grace All the Glitters, on October 9th. It was originally released on vinyl on Record Store Day back in April. And with the announcement comes the video for the song Two Coats, which is on YouTube. Also on YouTube, Peter Gabriel has released the Dark Side mix of Looking for the Happy, the latest song off his new album, which is coming out at the end of the year. The next track, the 10th off the album, is out September 26th in conjunction with the next full moon. Queen have released on YouTube a video of themselves performing Tie Your Mother Down from their film Queen Budapest, which will be released globally in cinemas and IMAX starting October 7th. Details, tickets, queenbudapest.com. Bon Jovi wrapped up their 14-day Forever Tour Wednesday at Wembley Stadium in London, with John telling the audience, "I ain't done, I ain't done. I'm taking it all in, because after tonight, it's going to be a long 5 or 6 months before we get back on the road. We're booking a tour right now for next year." And another John Bon news, he co-wrote a song called Tom Petty for producer, singer, songwriter Brad Cox's new EP called Unbreakable, which is out October 9th. You want classic rock? That's what we do. How about that? And the Rock and Roll Morning Show continues on in the Sunbury Motor Studio on Live Friday. And we'll say hello again to Movie Mike, reviewing something called The Fix.
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where you say hello to the Human League at Eagle 107. Now, the AccuWeather forecast is terrific for this weekend. Today is terrific. We got less humidity, sunshine, a few clouds, and 80 and 56 tonight. Tomorrow, about 72, but we're going to start with sunshine, so maybe if you're planning on heading out to the Danville Arts and Crafts Fair, maybe Milton Harvest Festival, go earlier in the day, because late in the day, there might be some rain hanging around, then kind of muggy on Sunday. 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

0: Home and away, Penn State Nittany Lion football plays here. Saturday, the Nittany Lions don the road whites when they travel to Philadelphia. 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The Penn State Tailgate Show gets underway at 10:30. 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
5: And it's Eagle 107, the Rock and Roll Morning Show. Good morning, my friends. We're here at the Sunbury Motor Studio. A little warm. The air conditioner is starting to really kick in. We turned it on this morning. Sometimes it takes a while. AccuWeather says the good news is less humid, sunshine, a few clouds, and 80 today. And perfect football weather tonight, 56 clear. If you're going to enjoy the Seals Grove Seals game, where you're going on the road, if you're Seals fans out the Jersey Shore to see them take on the Bulldogs, good. Go enjoy the game. If you're not going to go, you can enjoy the radio broadcast here with coverage starting at 6 in Seals game day with Pat and Ryan, and then the kickoff at 7 o'clock. And right before, of course, 7 o'clock, you can start watching the game on the SBC Sports Live YouTube channel. 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Kleckner, Wise Marcus, J.J. Powell, and Aubrey Alexander Toyota, among others. And then after the Seals game is done, we'll join the Phillies-Braves game in progress. It's a lot to take in at once. Let's throw one more thing at you, Movie Mike.
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8: The Fix stars Zachary Levi as a former CIA operative who finds out from colleague Liam Neeson that there's $25 million hidden behind a wall in Iran. He reassembles his old team and they head into Tehran, hoping to rescue a young woman whose mother will then tell them where that wall is. Of course, the men face a lot of danger along the way, resulting in assorted chases and shootouts. The Fix has a certain amount of ambition, but the execution is messy. The plot throws in so many supporting characters and so many plot twists that making sense of it all becomes challenging. There are also too many pointless scenes that drag out the running time to an excruciating 2 hours and 22 minutes. They could have cut a full hour and it wouldn't have hurt the story at all. Zachary Levi is badly miscast in the lead role. He's about as convincing as a CIA tough guy as Robert De Niro would be playing a 7-year-old girl. As for Neeson, he's around at the beginning, then largely disappears until the end. Smart guy. The Fix thinks it's saying something about the situation in the Middle East, but it's really just a dumb heist thriller pretending to be more important than it is. On a scale of 1 to 4, I give it 1.5 Ayatollahs.
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Yeah, I'll say it again. If you ask my wife, that's the song we danced to at our wedding. Now, okay, we did dance to Clapton's Wonderful Tonight. That's not wrong, but that was not our wedding song. Our wedding song was the Titanic thing from Celine Dion, My Heart Will Go On. So I guess maybe she's half right. You know what's right here? Classic rock that has no commercial interruption. The 107-minute superset is underway for the last time this week on the way toward the weekend. Woo! And Loverboy loves it, too. 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

The Collective Soul Guys, Eagle 107. Good morning. Friday in Central PA. Again, high school football tonight. Seals Grove taking on Jersey Shore on the road for the Seals tonight. AccuWeather says we're less humid today. Sunshine, a few clouds, and 80-56 overnight. And tomorrow, increasingly cloudy throughout the day. In the afternoon, there might be some rain in 72 and kind of muggy on Sunday. Yeah, I know you're looking for more. Eagle107.com has it. 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

This is Megatron, leader of the Predacons. When I'm on Earth looking for the AllSpark, yes, I listen to the home of classic rock, Eagle 107. Excellent.

All right, it's Eagle 107 where you get classic rock all the time. And, of course, you get sports like tonight. Seals Grove Seals, Jersey Shore Bulldogs. Coverage starts at 6 for that game tonight. When that's over, we're going to join tonight's Phillies game in progress. And, of course, it's a big deal. Phillies and Braves playing in Hotlanta this weekend. So coverage there, the game itself starts at 7:15. So I'm thinking when we join the game in progress, unless the Seals game goes to overtime, we should be somewhere in the 6th or 7th inning is my guess. So anyway, so Seals and Phillies tonight on Eagle 107 and McCartney and Wings now.

All right, Swingtown, Steve Miller. Time for me to say bye. Tomorrow, I'll be back at 3 o'clock in the afternoon. I get to sleep in on Saturday. You get more music next up. Lynn Hall's going to bring you some stuff from Billy Idol, Peter Gabriel, Def Leppard, Pete Townsend. All sounds good, doesn't it? All right, more than 107 Minute Superset. Have a good Friday. I'll see you tomorrow. 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

Well, hi there. It's time for the second part of the start of the workday, the 107 minutes superset. I'm Lynn Hall in the Sunbury Motors studio at Eagle 107 with Peter Gabriel. Right off the bat, I have a Peter Gabriel story. Two of his songs, Red Rain and Come Talk to Me, have been heard in the Apple TV Plus series Silo. Last week, he made an appearance on the season finale. He sang Here Comes the Flood. He wrote that in 1986 about an apocalyptic catastrophe. That's hard to say. Graham Yost is the show's creator. He says, Gabriel and I got to know each other through the show. I'd approached him about something in season one, and it didn't work out. But we connected. We'd been talking about other things. He ended up watching the show with his family, and they loved it. So I said, would you do this thing? He said, yeah, I'm free. Can I bring my son? Can he bring his girlfriend? I said, sure. So that's his son and his son's girlfriend at the side of the stage. Gabriel just released Looking for the Happy. That's the ninth song off the new album, Oh, I, which he still says will be out at the end of the year. Now, Def Leppard.

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Classic rock from the Sunray Motors studio on Eagle 107 with Toto in the second part of the start of the workday, the 107-minute superset. And I'm Lynn Hall. Now, before this next track was released by Styx, they had

released 6 albums and often toured as an opening act for bigger bands. But once this song came out, well, it propelled them to an arena rock headliner status. Over the decades, the song's been featured in a bunch of TV shows and films, including Freaks and Geeks, South Park, The Virgin Suicides, and Brooklyn Nine-Nine. It's Come Sail Away.

Eagle 107. It's Bob Seger against the wind, and I'm Lynn Hall in the Sunbury Motors studio, and guess what? It's time to talk about the weather. Not too bad today, though. Less humidity, sunshine, a couple of clouds, high 80. Looks good for high school football tonight. Clear, low 56. Tomorrow, not as warm. Increasing clouds. Rain come afternoon time. High 72. Sunday, humid. Widely separated thunderstorms, they say. Cloudy to start, then clouds and sun in the afternoon. High 82. Looks pleasant for the start of next work week. 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

0: home and away, Penn State Nittany Lion football plays here. Saturday, the Nittany Lions don the road whites when they travel to Philadelphia. It's Penn State and the Temple Owls. The Penn State Tailgate Show gets underway at 10:30. 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

Eagle 107 with classic rock from the Sunbury Motors Studio with John Cougar Mellencamp, and I'm Lynn Hall. Now, in the studio version of Zeppelin's Over the Hills and Far Away, which we will be playing shortly, Jimmy Page layers acoustic 6-string and 12-string guitars for the gentle intro. Live, instead of swapping guitars mid-song, he typically played the intro on an electric guitar, clean-toned electric guitar, I should say, like his Gibson Les Paul, that made the live transition into the heavy part of the song feel less like a multi-track studio bleed and more like a massive explosion of raw power. Don't you love guitar? Massive explosions of raw power. I know I do, and I'm not being silly. I'm totally serious.

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And I'm Lynn Hall, and you still have time if you're engaged to make plans to join us Sunday at the Susquehanna Valley Mall for the Fall in Love Wedding Expo. That'll be at the mall from noon till 3 on Sunday. You'll find all kinds of folks to talk to who can make your extra special day even extra, extra, extra special. So get ready to fall in love on Sunday. You can find more details before you head over to the mall on our website and Facebook pages. Now, Aerosmith.

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Bruce on Eagle 107, and he has announced more details about his announcement last week that he is streaming the final show from this past spring's Land of Hope and Dreams tour, the May 30th Philadelphia date. Actually, Bruce Springsteen and the E Street Band Land of Hopes and Dreams American Tour Philadelphia Freedom Cut is broken into four parts. It started streaming this past Wednesday at 10 a.m. with the first seven songs: War, Born in the USA, Death to My Hometown, Clamped Down, No Surrender, Darkness on the Edge of Town, and Streets of Minneapolis. He said he's thrilled to be releasing our final show from the Land of Hope and Dreams American Tour, recorded in the birthplace of American freedom, Philadelphia. We hope you enjoy it. The full seven-song performance video is now streaming on YouTube, Vevo, Spotify, iTunes, Tidal, and more. Here's the Knack on Eagle 107.

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0: Eagle 107 with classic rock from the Sunbury Motors Studio with 38 Special finishing up the morning. And for lunch, we have the Stones, the Beatles, and Billy Preston and Eric Clapton. And Eric kicking off a six-day tour. That's in the news. And also in the news, I looked up some ticket prices for his upcoming participation with Buddy Guy's 90th birthday celebration. That's going to be with John Mayer, Buddy Guy himself, and along with Clapton, a lot more folks. That's going to be at Madison Square Garden. I have ticket prices for you, just in case you are interested. I think you will be. I'll talk about that next, too.
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Eagle 107, the lunch hours here with the Beatles and Billy Preston. I'm Lynn Hall in the Sunbury Motors studio. Now, here's that story about Eric Clapton participating in the Buddy Guy birthday celebration that's coming up on October 1st at Radio City Music Hall. Now, we have to bear in mind that this is a special show because it is not, you know, like a regular stop on a traditional solo tour. It is a special show. Rare star-studded event going to be there. It's called Buddy's Got the Blues. Along with Buddy, Clapton, John Mayer, Billy Gibbons of ZZ Top, Derek Trucks, and Joe Bonamassa, among others, going to be at Radio City Music Hall that evening. Now, here are the ticket prices. They vary significantly depending on the vendor. They start at $855 to $1,425 on the low end for secondary market seats, and running upwards of $2,390 to $4,840 plus for premium spots.

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Always classic rock from the Sunbury Motors Studio at Eagle 107, Boston there. And I'm Lynn Hall, and I'm finding it very hard to believe that already this is week three of high school football. And tonight we have the Seals once again as they are on the road tonight again. Last week on the road with the Mifflinburg Wildcats, tonight they travel to Jersey Shore for the Bulldogs. Seals game days at 6, the kickoff at 7, thanks to our sponsors, including Seelan's Grove Ford, Service First, Federal Credit Union, Schmokendam Health Center, and Jet Residential. 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

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This is Eagle 107. I'm Lynn Hall with Steely Dan. Now it's time for the lunchtime AccuWeather forecast. And no, that's not the official title. I just made that up and it was kind of corny. But nonetheless, today less humid with sun and clouds, a high of 80. Clear tonight, low 56. Tomorrow, not as warm. Increasing clouds, rain in the afternoon too, high of 72. Widely separated thunderstorms on Sunday with a humid day. Cloudy to start, then clouds and sun in the afternoon, high 82. To begin the work week, Monday and Tuesday look nice and less humid. See, I didn't really try to say the word humidity too much because last hour we talked about how I have a hard time saying that. But you can find your weather, humidity or no, at Eagle 107.

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0: Classic rock from the Sunray Motors studio with Pat Benatar on Eagle 107. Sunday is Grandparents' Day. So if you're a grandparent, happy Grandparents' Day in advance. And Pat and her band leading guitar-playing husband Neil Giraldo are going to celebrate on Sunday by reading and signing their children's book, My Grandma and Grandpa Rock. They're going to be at the Barnes & Noble in Thousand Oaks, California, on Sunday.
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Eagle 107, I'm Lynn Hall, James and JD. We're broadcasting from the Sunbury Motors studio. And this next song for Steve Miller was written on a whim, actually not written by Steve. Co-written instead by bassist Lonnie Turner and guitar player Greg Douglas. Douglas had originally recorded a demo of the song for his previous band, Syrinx. Well, that's fun to say. And Turner brought a cassette tape of the track to the Book of Dreams recording sessions. Steve loved the instrumentals so much, he recorded his vocals in just 1/2 hour for...

0: Classic Rock with the Cars on Eagle 107. I'm Lynn Hall here in the Sunbury Motors Studio. And again, Sunday is our Fall in Love Wedding Expo. It's at the Susquehanna Valley Mall from noon till 3. If you are engaged, you need to be there because all kinds of other folks are going to be there that can help you make your special day extra special. All kinds of folks to talk to and gather information. And if you want more information about the Wedding Expo as a whole, you can go to our website and Facebook pages, and we'll see you there Sunday. 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

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Again, for the remainder of the day, a less humid day, not too bad. Sunshine, a few clouds, but rather nice after the last couple of humid days. High 80 today, clear tonight, low 56. Not as warm tomorrow, but we will have increasing clouds. And if you're doing anything in the afternoon, just take an umbrella. Remember, there's going to be periods of rain in the afternoon time tomorrow, high 72. Sunday, humid, widely separated thunderstorms. We'll have clouds to start the day, then clouds and sun in the afternoon, high 82. And Monday and Tuesday look pleasant with sunshine. There's always weather. 15 days worth at Eagle107.com. Here's Van Halen.

0: home and away, Penn State Nittany Lion football plays here. Saturday, the Nittany Lions don the road whites when they travel to Philadelphia. It's Penn State and the Temple Owls. The Penn State Tailgate Show gets underway at 10:30. 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

0: Poison on Eagle 107. I'm Lynn Hall here in the Sunbury Motors studio. Thanks for making me a part of your Friday. Next, you have Mark Stevens with Paul McCartney, Peter Gabriel, and Free, and the 5 o'clock Attitude Adjustment 2, presented by Brewers Outlet, Reagan Street in Sunbury. Slushies, snacks, peanuts, pickles, they have it all. They're on DoorDash, too. They are the beverage supermarket, and Seals Grove Seals football later. Enjoy the rest of the day. We will catch up tomorrow morning around 10.
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25 years ago today, September 11th, 2001, was a beautiful day, much like today, with a beautiful blue, clear sky. Four hijacked airplanes were used in terrorist attacks against the U.S. that day. Nearly 3,000 people died. There's a 9/11 remembrance ceremony at King Street Park in Northumberland tonight at 7. Join them to honor the victims, first responders, and families of September 11th, 2001. 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I'm Mark Stevens, ready to rock you into the weekend.

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0: Home and Away, Penn State Nittany Lion football plays here. Saturday, the Nittany Lions don the road whites when they travel to Philadelphia. It's Penn State and the Temple Owls. 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Kickoff slated for noon with Steve Jones, Jack Hamm, and Brian Tripp. Penn State, Temple, Saturday, right here.
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0: Eddie Money, one of many great rockers that's played the Bloomsburg Fair Grandstand over the years. Lynyrd Skynyrd's been there, Foreigner, Def Leppard, Cheap Trick, Bachman Turner Overdrive, just to name a few. The Bloomsburg Fair starts 2 weeks from today, September 25th, with Preview Day. I'm Mark Stevens, got a seven-song superset coming up after three. Zeppelin on the way, Rod Stewart, and we'll get it rocking with Tom Petty. Penn State is on the road to play the Temple Owls tomorrow, and you're going to hear it on your home for Penn State football, Eagle 107, pregame 10:30, kickoff at noon. 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Kleckner, and Wise Markets.
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One of my favorite books is Kitchen Confidential, Anthony Bourdain's memoir. Anthony took a summer job at a restaurant in Provincetown, Massachusetts in 1972 when he was 17 years old. There's a new movie about that summer when Anthony Bourdain found his passion. It's called Tony, and it'll be playing at the Campus Theater in Lewisburg starting tomorrow. I'm looking forward to seeing that Sunday afternoon. I'm Mark Stevens on Central PA's Classic Rock Station, Eagle 107, rocking you into the weekend.

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0: Beck, wrapping up our seven-song superset. It's Friday. 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You'll hear that game on News Radio 1070 WKOK. 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

0: Billy Joel says he's doing better after undergoing brain surgery following his 2025 diagnosis for a brain disorder. Billy had the brain surgery last year, but didn't talk about it publicly till this week. He agreed to the surgery after noticing his balance was not good. He says, "I had this sensation of rocking on a boat. Billy wants you to know he's okay." He says, "Don't worry about me. I'm still here." Classic rock from the Sunbury Motor Studio, Eagle 107. I'm Mark Stevens with another seven-song superset coming up after 4. Aerosmith on the way, Foreigner, and we'll get it rocking with Van Halen.
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I think we all have great memories from our childhood of being with our grandparents. I spent a lot of time with my grandparents, the Douglases, when I was a kid growing up in Newark, New Jersey. 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I especially liked it when I got to stay over. The Douglases were two of the greatest people I've ever known. I think about them all the time. If you're lucky, your grandparents are still alive. 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

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The 171st Bloomsburg Fair starts 2 weeks from today. It'll be preview day, Friday, September 25th. A lot of great bands have played the Bloomsburg Fair grandstand over the years. Foreigner's been there a couple of times.

0: Aerosmith wrapping up our seven-song superset. Penn State jumped two spots to number 16 in this week's AP College Football poll after Saturday's shutout win over Marshall. 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

0: Steve Miller Band on Central PA's Class Rock Station, Eagle 107. I'm Mark Stevens here in the Sunbury Motor Studio. You get ready to go to that high school football game tonight, and I will keep you rocking with the 5 o'clock attitude adjustment. It's presented by Brewers Outlet, Reagan Street in Sunbury. The car's on the way, Queen, and we'll get it rocking with the Eagles.
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know, just about every time I come out of Planet Fitness in Shamokin Dam, I see somebody run the red light at that intersection of 11 and 15 and Baldwin Boulevard. Yesterday morning, a pickup truck went through the red light there and collided with a car. The truck driver wasn't hurt, but the driver of the car died from their injuries. Traffic was backed up for miles on Route 15. Be careful at that intersection and drive carefully wherever you are this afternoon. I'm Mark Stevens on Central PA's Classic Rock Station, Eagle 107, with the 5 o'clock attitude adjustment presented by Brewers Outlet, Reagan Street in Sunbury.

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0: Our local guys, the Badleys, who became nationally known in 1995 thanks to that song, Angeline is Coming Home. 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

0: home and away, Penn State Nittany Lion football plays here. 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
1: Turn, give it to him, off the right side, fold his way inside the two, down close to the goal line, touchdown Sealands Grove Seals!
2: This is Seals Game Day, presented by Sunbury Motor Company, with Ford and Hyundai, North 4th Street in Sunbury, and Kia on Routes 11 and 15 in the Strip in Shamokin Dam. It's a preview of tonight's Seals game, the Heartland Conference and other games all around the central Susquehanna Valley, plus a preview of tonight's Shikellamy Braves game on WKOK. Here are Pat O'Brien and Ryan Brandt.
3: The all-time series, 40 wins, 16 losses, and one tie. Jersey Shore won only two games against the Seals, 1999 and 2011, until Tom Gravish took over the Bulldogs in 2012. Since then, the Seals are 10-13-1 against Shore, with Shore winning seven games in a row before the tie in week three with the Seals, and then the Seals win in the district playoffs in 2023. Since 2018, the Bulldogs have outscored the Seals 472-175. Seals Grove has not beaten Jersey Shore at Thompson Street Stadium since 2016, losing their last eight trips. As I bring Ryan into the conversation, so that puts us right here. Thompson Street Stadium is one of those places where you come, and I can only imagine when teams come here have never been here. You and I have been here a million times because at one point we were coming here every year, because if whoever was playing home the first week, the other team was coming back to play at the other team's facility later in the season. So we were coming to Jersey Shore, seemed like yearly, whether it was district championship game or whether it was a regular season game. It has a very unique look to it, no doubt about it. Grass field, small, a community kind of stadium. It has paid off for these Jersey Shore Bulldogs to continue to commit to this stadium, and it just pays havoc for those opponents coming in trying to play against the Jersey Shore Bulldogs.
4: Well, and it's their style of game. I mean, it's not flashy. It's we're going to come at you, we're going to be tough. And, you know, it just kind of fits the whole thing of Coach Gravish. Just go out, play tough-nosed football, execute, and don't worry about anything else. And clearly this facility is not the biggest concern for them. And you know what? They're winning. Why change anything at all? And, you know, it's weird. You're talking about the history. This was dominated by Sealings Grove forever, and then there was that's the bottom of the bun, and then the meat in the middle was great 10 years of back and forth, but the last 7 years the top of that sandwich, the top bun, has been all Jersey Shore. And I'm not a Dallas Cowboy fan, so I don't live in the past. Right now this is not as much as a rivalry. This is seven wins in a row for Jersey Shore. They've dominated going on 9 years now of this matchup.
3: And they rely on another small stature type quarterback. They did that both with the Jordan, Brady Jordan, and also Isaiah Jordan from years gone past. They put their best athlete at quarterback. He runs this up-tempo offense, creates so much trouble for the defense. Always saying they run side to side. If they run the ball to the left, they put the ball down on the left hash, and then they go to the right, and you put that athletic quarterback. Now, they have Nolan Paulin listed at 5'8", 170. That's football size. He is not all of that, and neither were the other two. Brady Jordan and Isaiah Jordan were not either. But, man, and one thing I talked to you already about, keep an account on how many broken plays this Paulin kid will turn into big-time plays. He runs around, puts a lot of pressure on you, on your linemen trying to chase him down, and they just continue to buy in what Gravish has done here at Jersey Shore. And Paulin is just another one of those guys that just makes it frustrates us as broadcasters, because you think you have him, you got to have him, you get him tackled, spins one more time and hits a kid for a 30-yard touchdown. It is difficult to deal with, and it just so much frustration for a defense.
4: And that's why you put your best athlete there. I mean, they're just following the same protocol that Jim Roth has been doing at Southern Columbia for a very long time. They put their best, most versatile athlete at quarterback, and let him make moves, let him make decisions. And, you know, Southern's also had some really good running backs and receivers in the mix. But they simplify it. They stay athletic in that position. And, you know, you're seeing now Shikellamy right now is with a sophomore that's doing the exact same thing, and Shamokin is had what's his name there?
3: Steele
4: has been doing it now for a few years. It's just these phenomenal athletes at the high school level. It's really tough. Now, if you've got a great offensive line that can buy you time, yeah, a pocket quarterback is fantastic. I mean, we watched Logan Leiby for 4 years just tear it up. You know what I mean? He was phenomenal throwing the ball, but he had a great line too, and he has good receivers. So it was perfect for that spread offense. But you know, that doesn't happen all the time in high school football. Most of the time, you're dealing with an athlete that can throw a little bit, and Southern and Jersey Shore have been just doing that year in and year out.
3: So just enough. And we talk about those athletes, those dual threat, and that we talked to Chip the first week and how much pressure that puts on you as a coach, knowing you got a quarterback who can take off and run, and just when you think you got him bottled up, he just throws it over your head and then finds that open receiver for the big play. And we see dual threat quarterbacks, and these are future guys that we got to deal with from a Seals Grove standpoint. You got Felmy now at Chickalimmie. I mean, he did that in week one against the Mifflinburg team. He put the team on his shoulders and ended up having a huge game. And you look at his numbers right now, he's a leading rusher with 126 yards coming into week three. And from a passing standpoint, he's thrown for 322 yards on 22 of 35. So he's giving you a little bit of both. Also, the guy we talk about, Williams from Williamsport. We saw him last year where he just did it with his legs, a big touchdown run. Also, he was able to have a big pass in that game. You look at him, he's got 301 yards rushing from the Williamsport quarterback, the junior, and he's thrown for 360 yards as well. You know, these are guys that put numbers together. We're only in week two.
4: And I guarantee you, you know, these guys aren't known for their ability to throw the ball, but when you can run like that, it really makes passing the ball a lot easier. It opens things up. You don't have to throw as much time in your routes. You don't have to be as pinpoint accurate because your legs are buying time. It's giving your receiver or your time for your receivers to run their routes and get to openings, and then it makes it a lot easier. You're also then not relying on the offensive line to hold their blocks longer, and you're making the defense have to move around. So that mobility makes some guys a lot better, gives them a lot better stats in the passing game than they really are as ability to throw the ball.
3: And you mentioned Steele for Shamokin, and 8 for 17 on the season for 217 yards. He's also rushed for 132 in Shamokin's two wins to start the season. And we just going on about the athletic. Now, the thing is, we turn it the other way. You know, we have Rocco Amato, good size quarterback. He can throw all the balls. We've noticed that in the first 2 weeks. He's been able to throw it. You've been marveled at how he's been able to get back and throw a ball from the right hash to the left numbers on the dime. The timing pattern has been good. Fordyce has been beneficial to that. We're looking for Nydick being involved in that as well. So we do have a quarterback. And he has started to develop where he could take off and run with it. Very respectful runner. He's shown what he's done in the offseason. So if they decide that that's what they're going to do, okay, we got Rocco Amato, we're going to go. You got to decide what it is you're going to do. Are we just going to spread guys out and let Rocco decide what guy he's going to hit because he can buy a little extra time? Then we got to totally marry that.
4: Well, and last week we saw 8-9 guys in the box. We can't run between the tackles. I don't care how good or how many running backs we have.

0: be an amazing runner. You just have to have the respect of the defense. And Amato's been getting that respect and running. And I think you're seeing the direct result is we're now able to see his arm in action because of it.
1: One thing, and he's added too, and kudos to Fordyce and Nydick on the work that it takes, is he's been able to throw some slant passes. And like you said, those are small windows. It's not a high percentage type pass unless you can fit it in those small windows. And Amato's been able to do that. We even saw that last week where it was Fordyce on a quick slant. But now you kind of offset that. Okay, so they've taken the slant away. What do you do now? You put your foot in the ground, and then you go sluggo, and you go deep. And that's where Amato, we know since a sophomore, the one thing that he brought to the table from the very beginning when we started seeing him was the long ball. Now, he's been throwing long balls, you said, a couple times, but he's throwing them outside the numbers, doesn't give you a lot of room. He's sent Nydick out of bounds a couple times, those kind of things. I still like to see a deep post and see if we can't make – because Nydick can make some plays. He's an athletic kid, can make some plays in the defensive backfield.
0: Well, and the other thing, too, is you know, like you said, it's the slant and the out. We did excellent with it last week. You know, we've actually done pretty well with it all year. But this coach has definitely picked up on that. So what route are they going to have to show tonight? Because the out route is only good in a close game. If you're down multiple scores, they're going to let you go 5 yards, 5 yards, 5 yards, 5 yards, and just kill the clock. I mean, they have no problem with that. And the slant route, that can get dangerous, and you can jump a slant route. It's a quick pick and sometimes a pick six. So, you know, at some point, those two routes are going to be taken away. Where are you going to go to then? And that's why we got to kind of see you, like, open them up a little bit, even a screen. I like to see a little screen here and there. Those are easy passes for Amato. Those build confidence. It's a completion. He's seeing a guy catch it. And some tight end, man. We did go for a tight end drop. Was it last week or week one? I can't remember.
1: That was last week. We tried to hit Sassaman.
0: I like that. I like that. Throw more of that in. Josh Bettle made a career off of that when I was in high school. So, yeah, Amato can make all the throws. I truly believe that. I think he's the leader of this offense. I think the running game goes by his arm. And I would just, you know, hey, what do you have to lose? Take off the chains. Let him just throw.
1: Well, when we come back, we'll talk about we said about Southern and Jersey Shore. They adapted an offense that they've married, to use that word again, over the last 10 years and Southern well beyond that. They run it, and this is what we're going to run. Just kind of curious why other teams haven't tried to adopt that, because it is obviously very, very successful for these two programs. Let's step aside. We'll continue with Seals Game Day here on Eagle 107 at eagle107.com.
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0: loss to Shore. The Seals defense held Nolan Pauling to 12 yards on 7 carries, but he completed 13 of 19 passes for 163 yards. Both Seacrest and Cash Herrett combined to carry the ball 38 times for 224 yards and 5 touchdowns. 5 of the 7 touchdowns for Jersey Shore a year ago. Sealsgrove's lone score came on a 24-yard rushing touchdown by Andrew Guest-Maria. Pat O'Brien, Ryan Brandt back here at Jersey Shore, Thompson Street Stadium. Get ready to watch the Jersey Shore Bulldogs take on the Sealsgrove Seals. Sealsgrove Seals trying to bounce back. Week 2 loss to Mifflinburg. And Jersey Shore looking to go 3-0 after a win last week over Montoursville. We were talking to the Jersey Shore broadcaster, and he was talking about the schedule that, Jersey Shore has put together. You know, you started out with North Schuylkill. You played Mifflinburg. Montoursville. Montoursville, I was impressed what I saw on film from Montoursville, as I thought they did a great job up front and really forced Jersey Shore to have to do a lot of things that they normally do not have to do. Pauling ended up having a big game, as he's done throughout his career. But what a schedule that Jersey Shore is putting together. And it's funny, we were both agreeing that we think both these teams should do more on their schedule, more of the local-type teams to create some of that, you know, whether it's Hughesville, whether it's Loyal Sock, whether, you know, whoever it happens to be. And you hear that Jersey Shore get denied some of those teams that they request to play, and it's not surprising because you know what you're going up against at this point, and you shy away from that if you can. And he said that some of the teams are just like, nah, we'll go with somebody else and not have to play against Jersey Shore with what Jersey Shore doing. I'm trying to bring up their schedule here to take a look at. After tonight, they have Shamokin. You know, we already know what that is. And I realize, you know, it kind of sticks with it. Shamokin is trying to go back-to-back-to-back District 4 champions. I mean, you know, and that's, we've been doing this a long time, that these teams were down. I mean, Jersey Shore was down and Shamokin was down, and these were the games you put on your homecoming because you knew you'd get a win there. Not the case anymore. So they got Shamokin coming up, and then the Schick, and obviously it's at Schick. Schick's feeling good about themselves after a 2-0 start. Now they play Shamokin tonight. But then after that, they got to play Williamsport. Williamsport at home does Jersey Shore. Then they got to go to Dubois, Hollidaysburg, Southern Columbia, and then they finish out, as they always do, against Central Mount. So what a schedule Jersey Shore has put together here in 2026, and that's something that we're used to with Sealsgrove doing.
1: Yeah.
0: When they would play the Southern Mount Carmels, the Berwicks, they kind of gotten away from that a little bit, but I think they are trying to matriculate their schedule back to that.
1: Well, I don't care what anyone says. You can't play all the good teams, all the good programs every year. You need to play at least half your schedule very competitive games. That prepares you for the postseason. But you also can't have that tough of a schedule in the regular season because it'll wear you out as well, and then you'll have nothing going into the postseason. So, I mean, I look at Jersey Shore's schedule, and I'm like, I don't know if it's beneficial. I don't think it's beneficial. You don't need that many tough opponents. And, man, you get an injury or two, you're talking, can you win these games? I mean, do you even have a chance? So, I don't know. I mean, I'm not going to question anything that they're doing right now because they've had a ton of success, but it's definitely something to pay attention to as the season moves on for them.
0: Talk about injuries. Unfortunately, Sealsgrove has already dealt with it when they lost Score Zone to start the season, but we just got word that two guys will be out for Sealsgrove for the remainder of the season, and that's Blake Dressler and also Ryan Zern. And you and I are both impressed with both those guys,
1: yep.
0: Especially Zern giving you more depth on that defensive line. And you know, it's unfortunate to see those guys. Now that's what starts happening. Now you got to move guys around, as Fordyce will be moved to linebacker. Guest-Maria's got to move up to play defensive end. That's the impact of not having the type of roster that you would hope. And then you start moving guys around and you lose them playing their natural position. Very difficult to deal with, and Sealsgrove's dealing with that already coming into week 3.
1: Yeah, and Dressler was a guy we knew about coming into the season. We knew he was going to be a key part. But, man, Zern, I mean, heard the name, but I thought he played excellent to start this season. And, you only know as the season goes on he was only going to get better and better. So, yeah, that's really tough here for a Sealsgrove team. It's, you know, you need guys like that to pop up and take on big roles. And when you do, that's when your program gets even better. So, yeah, major setback for this team.
0: Look at it. Sealsgrove scheduled after tonight. They have Central Mountain at home. Then they travel to take on Williamsport and Shamokin before returning home to take on the Shikellamy Braves. And then they travel to Danville, home against Tamaqua, before finishing out the regular season home game against the Southern Columbia

0: Tigers, who have still another Garcia, who is the leading rusher for the Southern Columbia Tigers. They're all start, their names all start with the G and all end with the G. And boy, they're putting up numbers once again. I don't think there's any more unless somebody's got other plans, but boy, this now it's a Grady Garcia. So Southern's got him, or Seals Grove's got him back on the schedule, but it's the last game of the year, which we always question, even when they were tightly matched between. That one year they both were undefeated, but that game had no bearing on district, had no bearing on the district playoffs, seedings, or anything. All you did was trying to go and finish the season undefeated and beat each other up. And Seals Grove and Southern dealt with that year in and year out when they were to have to compete at their final game of the regular season. And that's what they got coming up this year.
1: Yeah, and I, honestly, I don't care what the last name is of the running back. It could start with an H. It's Southern Columbia. They're going to have somebody that's tough and running there. But, yeah, if you remember back the state title year, really the closest game outside of the state title game was that Week 10 game at Southern Columbia. Now, rain kind of evened the playing field there, but that was scary going into midway through that fourth quarter. That we were definitely, you know, not in a position where we were guaranteed to win. Now we ended up pulling it out, but that was a tough game for the Seals waiting back then.
0: What do you think it is, Ryan? Like, you know, and this is where we'd love to have Dave and Matt and Derek and, you know, talk about. But Jersey Shore is running the offense, that up-tempo offense. It gets frustrating because it looks like, are they not set? You know, every game I've ever done, you get to a point where you're like, they're not set. But, man, they just go up-tempo. Southern has just completely done the same thing, and they say they start all the way down in the midget, and they go, this is what we're going to do. This is what we're going to run. But, man, why haven't other teams tried to adapt that if it's been working for these programs?
1: Well, you got to crawl before you walk. You got to walk before you run, right? And high school football is the crawling stage. I think a lot of times high school programs, they try to just get too fancy. And these are high school kids. And, you know, you coach varsity-level sports. You know, you need to perfect something before you add something else in. And then when you start getting fancy, like some of these schools, you'll see they're running the spread offenses. And you're like, what? You don't have what it takes to run the spread offense. Yeah. That you need athletes all over the place in order to do that. And I just think sometimes coaches out-coach themselves. Sometimes it's just as easy as being good at two or three things, simplifying it, and making the defense have to get the stop rather than stopping yourself. And it's as simple as that. I say this all the time. If it's first and goal to two-yard line, stats say four runs you're getting in. But coaches out-coach themselves. They think they have to do something tricky. No, you're going to go with the odds. Call it like your life is on the line. If your life's on the line, I bet you're not throwing. I bet you're not. So, and it's easier said than done because, you know, you want to catch people off guard. That's fleshly. We're all like that. But I think with Southern and Jersey Shore, they just said, we're going to simplify it. We're going to hit the weight room hard. We're going to make things easy. And we're going to perfect it. And they've had success with it.
0: Yeah, I mean, and it's got to be, you know, it's got to be something that's difficult to do, and I agree with you sometimes. But when Leiby was at quarterback, okay, and then because I remember even during that talking to Derek Pope about it, I'm going to spread five guys out. I know my fifth receiver is better than that fifth defender. And with Leiby able to pick it apart and find that open guy, he just needed three. When you had Inch and you had Cope and then you had Showers, you know, he would just spread it around. That's a different element as well, but you've got to have the personnel to be able to do that, and a lot of these teams don't. Plus, you know, Ryan, a lot of it is about teaching it, too. Not everybody knows exactly. It's not just say, okay, let's run up tempo. Let's get everybody in the spot. Let's just run. Let's just run it. We're going to start doing it. You do have to be able to teach it, and you got to be able to 100% feel like it's what's best for your team to do, and they don't get a lot of time to do this. You got guys in different sports, and you're just going to thrust them in. It's difficult that way too.
1: Well, you know, and for you and I, it's easier to explain it in basketball terms. You know, running the flare screens and getting skip passes and backside action and flex screens. Yeah, those are fancy. Those are fun to do. But sometimes just passing and screening away and passing and ball screening, if you can perfect those two things, you're going to be really good at the high school level. And, you know, if you spend too much time trying to do seven different things and you don't master the fundamentals first, you're ultimately probably going to struggle.
0: Absolutely. Watching both teams warm up here at Thompson Street Stadium. Seals Grove trying to bounce back from a loss last week, while the Jersey Shore Bulldogs are trying to improve to 3-3. and O. We're going to take a break, come back, hear from the head coach, Matt Winrich, as he sat down with Zach Showers, all part of Seals Game Day, driven by Sun Bear Motor Company here on Eagle 107 and Eagle107.com.
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7: Welcome back to Seals Game Day, driven by Sunbury Motors. I'm Zach Showers, and I'm here with Coach Winrich. Matt, last week was a tough one against Mifflinburg. What were your overall thoughts on the game?
8: I think we definitely missed an opportunity last week for that big growth between week one and week two. So we had to fix that this week, and we made that big growth from week two to week three. Some of the things we saw in week one of us running to the football, running on and off the field, looking like, you know, we're in really good shape. I didn't see that last week, and, you know, that was definitely a point of emphasis. I did see we're able to do some good things here and there. We just got to be able to string some good things together and not shoot ourselves in the foot and stay healthy.
7: After Mifflinburg went up 14-0, it seemed like things were really going off the rails at that point. Were you pleased with how the team responded after some of that adversity, especially in the first quarter and a half?
8: Yeah, I mean, the first quarter and a half was one of the worst quarter and a half I've seen of football, but, you know, really easy to pack it in. I thought, we finished the half strong. BMAC had a nice field goal there to give us a little bit of momentum going into the second half. Like I said, we got to clean some things up, and, you know, losing kids like Dressler and Zern are definitely going to be – they're hard to replace, but, you know, we've been repping some guys this week at practice. We'll see who fits.
7: You mentioned Braden Mack. He kicked a second field goal of the year. How important is it to really have a weapon like him in the kicking game?
8: Oh, it's awesome. I mean, I'm just like, BMAC, where do you feel comfortable from? He tells me. I'm like, all right, we gotta get to this spot, and I feel good.
7: How have the guys responded this week in practice, and what are you really emphasizing on ways to improve, not necessarily even X's and O's, but just as a team?
8: I mean, we definitely put a big point of emphasis on we will be in better shape. We will run to the football. We're gonna be more of a team this week. I'm pretty sure they all came together as one to hate me on Monday, but you know that sometimes you got to do what you got to do, and it seems a lot more positive here at the end of the week, and hope to see that translate.
7: We're talking to Coach Winrich as part of Seals Game Day here on Eagle 107 and Eagle107.com. Rocco Amato had another nice game outside of two interceptions, really only one of those being his fault. What did you like about the passing game, especially to Johnny Neidig and Nash Fordyce, who seems to have really come on this year in the passing game?
8: Yeah, I mean, I think the more those guys get to play with each other, the better they feel, the more comfortable they are with each other. You see that every day in practice. Those guys making great catches, Rocco trusting his receivers, and –

0: You know, I'd also like Rocco to trust his legs as well. He does. Sometimes he gets a little hesitant, but man, that kid can run. I want to see him, like to see him take off a little bit more too, as he leads our team in rushing.
1: Amato's longest pass play through 2 weeks is just 16 yards. What do you need to do to really get the vertical passing game going?
0: We've got to be able to help him out running back wise. Like when we run sprint pass or roll out, we've got to be able to set an edge for him and give him some time. So I mean that's definitely not just Rocco. We collectively have to give him some more opportunities. Receivers have to keep working to the ball, running scramble drills, stuff like that in practice. So it's not just Rocco's longest throw is 16 yards. We've got to give him some time to do it.
1: After some success running the ball in week one, running the ball was a bit of a struggle last week against Mifflinburg. How do you get a more consistent rushing attack?
0: Huge emphasis on blocking, and that is not just that wasn't even directed at the O-line. We've got to be better. Our running backs need to block better. Our O-line needs to block better. Our receivers need to downfield block better. Everybody got an opportunity with the lineman sled this week to, you know, raise our point. We've got to keep the feet moving. We've got to get on somebody.
1: Defensively, you settled down after some early scores. One of those guys that had a monster game was Max Sheltman, who had 3.5 tackles for loss. How has he really upped his game as a junior?
0: I mean, Max has a motor. That kid doesn't stop. He is freaking wired, and that kid just loves playing football. I mean, he's going to run to everything that he does. I love it.
1: A newcomer to the team this year is Gabe Parody, who has shown up in all phases of the game, including a long kickoff return last week. What has he really brought to the team?
0: Competitiveness. That kid is one of the most competitive people I've ever been around. I love it. He gets all amped up. Sometimes he gets frustrated with me if I gotta pull him out for something, but like that kid is so competitive. I love it.
1: We're talking to Coach Wendrick as part of Seals Game Day here on Eagle 107 and Eagle107.com. On the Jersey Shore this week, we know they like to go up tempo a lot. What do you do in practice this week to really try to prepare the guys for something that they haven't seen yet this year and oftentimes probably won't see the rest of the season unless you match up with them again later?
0: Yeah, that's a difficult team to prepare for with that aspect. I know we've been doing some just multiple scout teams in the huddle just to try to get plays off quicker against us. Once again, just the run into everything that we do just kind of gets you ready to, like, I get a couple seconds of a break and it's go time again. So just the way that we practice, the way that we run to everything, the effort that we gave this week, I think has helped us prepare for this week.
1: Does Jersey Shore really limit what you can do substitution-wise as well?
0: Yeah, we definitely have to, pick our spots there when we're able to, whether it be on our sideline or a timeout, stuff like that. But like I said, we try to get our kids in shape here and get accustomed to the speed that they're going to be seeing.
1: Of course, Jersey Shore comes in team ranked top 5 in the state. Does everything offensively start with their quarterback, Nolan Pauling?
0: Oh, yeah. I mean, it's nowhere number 1's at. If he drops back to throw, we got nowhere number 3's at as well. But yeah, we have got to stop. We've got to stop one's legs. We can't let him just run all over us like he's done in years past.
1: What do you need to do to limit some of those big plays?
0: We got to get ourselves under control when we go to make a tackle. Playing in Jersey Shore, you never like to play there, and they love that you don't like playing there. But we got to get ourselves under control to make tackles. We've got to gang tackle and cause some turnovers.
1: What does Shore do so well defensively that makes them tough to play against?
0: They bring pressure. They get home. They've got their ends sitting there that are going to swat balls down and make it hard to roll out, make it hard to do anything on the perimeter. We've got to be able to find some soft spots in their defense, like when they're blitzing backers, stuff like that. Maybe be able to run underneath some of their ends and just find weaknesses where they give them to us.
1: Ultimately, what's your message to the team this week before heading to Thompson Street Stadium?
0: Oh, it's we have got to compete, and we have got to, like, our effort our effort level has got to be the highest it's ever been this week.
1: Matt, thanks for your time and good luck this week against Jersey Shore. After the break, we'll continue with Seals Game Day driven by Sunbury Motors on Eagle 107 and eagle107.com.
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0: Thomas Pollock shortened the amount of yards he needs to reach 3,000 receiving yards in a career, now down to about 200, with his two TD catches and then rushing for another in a 21-0 win over Lewisburg last week at the Shikellamy All-Sports Complex. It was a sloppy game, according to Coach Hoover, and I don't think he was talking about the rain in the second half either. Braves are going to need to clean things up in the penalty category and in turnovers to get to 3-0 as they face a talented and explosive Shamokin team tonight at Kent Memorial Stadium in Cole Township. The Indians rolled in Week 2 over Danville, and they've outscored their opponents 94-21 in just two games. Logan Steele in that time, 8 of 17 for 217 yards and two TD passes, but it's his rushing stats that are more impressive, 18 carries for 132 yards and four TDs in those same two games. This Shamokin running game averaging 7 yards a carry this year. Shamokin hosting Shikellamy, and for the Indians, it's their home opener at Kent Memorial Stadium in Cole Township. We'll get things started off with the Sunbury Motor Company pregame show, streaming at 6:30 and on WKOK as well. And the WKOK Sports YouTube channel will get started at 6:45. I'm Kevin Herr for Seals Game Day, presented by Sunbury Motor Company on Eagle 107.
4: Appreciate the preview from Kevin as he gives us the Shikellamy Braves. You hear that on 1070 WKOK, WKOK.com. 2-0 Shikellamy Braves after come-from-behind win in Week 1 over Mifflinburg and then the shutout win last week over Lewisburg, but a tough challenge for them as Seals Grove also up for a tough challenge here against the Jersey Shore Bulldogs. I said to you off the air, who's the bigger underdog going into Week 3? Is it Shikellamy taking on the two-time District 4 champions, back-to-back champions in the Shamokin Indians, or is it Seals Grove here at Jersey Shore taking on the Bulldogs?
5: I think it would be it's going to be a wider margin in the Shikellamy-Shamokin game tonight. I think Shamokin just got way too much experience, and they're very, very good. Shikellamy's good, don't get me wrong. But there's a lot of younger guys in positions where they're going to experience something tonight that they have not experienced yet. You know, it's high school football. You never know what's going to happen. That's why they play the game. But I would definitely think tonight's going to be a much tougher game for Shikellamy.
4: It's Shikellamy traveling to Shamokin to take on the Indians, and really what I've seen so far from Shamokin is I don't think they've been pressed very hard. So I think

0: probably a little fresher. Steele hasn't really had to do what we've seen him do over the last few years. He did have a pick six for a touchdown for Shamokin. We're here. When you look at Jersey Shore, they played North Schuylkill to open up the season, 49-34 in that game. And then last week, they were pressed a little bit against a good Montoursville team. I watched that on film, and I thought Montoursville did a lot of nice things against this explosive offense of the Jersey Shore Bulldogs. So that's where I think things are a little bit different, too. I think Jersey Shore has been pushed a little more. Two very quality opponents. I think Jersey Shore has faced two teams that could win between 7 and 9 games this year with Montoursville or North Schuylkill. On the flip side, Shamokin hasn't been pressed like that. So does that mean they're fresher and they haven't had to play people well into the fourth quarter? So, yeah, either way, these two teams coming in on the road, whether it's Sealands Grove or whether it's Shikellamy traveling. But we say it all the time with high school kids, confidence is a huge thing. And right now, Shikellamy is feeling very confident, and they have what we've been talking about, a dual-threat quarterback who may be able to offset some of what Shamokin's going to try to do. But Felmy is going to be pressed and pressed hard against a very good Indian team.
1: Oh, this is going to be a much different ballgame than he's ever played in. And that Shamokin's tough. I mean, that's a tough place to play. It's a great atmosphere there, and this is going to be a much faster team, a much faster defense. They're going to be able to have better pursuit angles. It's not going to be as easy to stretch the play tonight. And, you know, you go back to Jersey Shore. Yeah, that week one game, come back to win. Last week, Montoursville, tough one, comes down to the wire. That's great coaching, and that's experience. And Hoover's doing a great job at Shikellamy, but the experience is not there for some of these young skilled guys and young these players, where, and especially within the program that like Jersey Shore has. But Jersey Shore, I know these games were closer, but you know what? A good friend of mine, Jeff Mayer, always says good teams find a way to win, and all you need is one more point. And Jersey Shore has gotten it done 2 weeks in a row.
0: Yeah, when you look at the breakdown in that Jersey Shore opening season win over North Schuylkill, 7-6 at the end of the first quarter, then North Schuylkill got 2 second quarter touchdowns, and they led 20-14. But then a 21-point performance in the third quarter by Jersey Shore, followed up by 14 points in the fourth quarter. And again, to go on and win that one, 49-34. And that came in week one win for the Jersey Shore Bulldogs. And then last week, again, they won 27-13 over Montoursville. 6-0 game, 13-0 game at the end of the first half. So Montoursville, I mean, they put something on film for a lot of teams to try to figure out how you slow down this Jersey Shore high explosive offense, only being down. And it's kind of where we're at. Anytime you take it on Jersey Shore at this point and where the program is, if you can say we're only down 13 going into half against this Jersey Shore Bulldog team like Montoursville was last week, but then Jersey Shore would score 14 points in the fourth quarter, Montoursville would get all their points in the fourth quarter and fall to the Bulldogs 27-13. We're going to take a break, come back, continue with Seals game day here on Eagle 107, eagle107.com, and then we will join the YouTube channel as well to give you our video coverage of the Sealands Grove Seals, all right here on Eagle 107, eagle107.com, and on the SBC Sports Live YouTube channel.
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3: Look at offensive notes from a week ago. Rocco Amato completed 13 of 23 passes for 127 yards. He did have the two interceptions. Amato's longest pass is just 16 yards. Also, the Seals, after rushing for 200 yards in week one, the rushing attack gained just 34 yards on 23 rushes. Amato counted for 20 of the 34 rushing yards for the Seals. Nash Fordyce had his biggest game of his career, six catches for 66 yards. The Seals offense turned it over four times. When you look on the defensive side, Owen Hoffman continues to lead the way for the Seals. In tackles, you know, career high, 13 tackles for the linebacker. Max Sheltman led the way with 3.5 tackles for loss. And after forcing three turnovers in week one, the defense forced just one fumble against Mifflinburg a week ago. There were a lot of good things to take away from last week. There was a game that we had a fumble in the end zone to go up. It went up 21-3 at that point. And then, you know, they had the quick interception. Remember, we got a stop. And then Amato, quick interception by Mifflinburg, turned that over right away. And then the biggest, it ended up being the Schmokendam Health Center backbreaker play of the game, was the breakdown in the defensive backfield as Snyder was scrambling around. A lot of what we're going to see here from Pauling, and found his open receiver beyond the defense. Just a heartbreaker for the Seals. Just a big, unfortunate play because it looked like they had him and maybe going to get the ball turned over on downs. Turns into a touchdown for Mifflinburg. And like I said, ended up being the backbreaker play of the game.
4: Yeah, and it's a shame because there were a lot of good things that Seals Grove did last week. Especially, they showed that they had more in the tank than Mifflinburg. They were definitely playing at a higher level later in that game, but there's just some of those errors were too big, the fumble in the end zone and allowing the receiver to get deep and uncovered, breaking coverage. Those were two massive mistakes. Those are 14 points. Take those away. It's a much different ball game. It's a much different approach to the ball game late in the game. So, yeah. But young kids, you learn from it, you move on. But I didn't feel like after that game that I didn't feel like that they were just that much better than us. I actually was really happy with the response to the early dominant start by Mifflinburg because they were pushing us around. But when it came down to it in the later rounds of that fight, Seals Grove was landing punches.
3: 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Take a look at starters for both teams. First, for the Jersey Shore Bulldogs, quarterback Nolan Pauling, just a junior, 5'8", 170 pounds, 25 completions on 43 attempts, 444 yards, 6 touchdowns, and just one pick for the junior quarterback. He's also rushed the ball 23 times for 248 yards and 4 touchdowns. In the backfield, you'll see Jason Jennings and also Zeke Seacrest for the Jersey Shore Bulldogs. Wide receiver core, their leading receiver, Carter Reinhardt, the junior, 6 foot, 170 pounds, 15 catches, 310 yards, and 5 touchdowns for the junior. Also, number 6, McCray, a senior, 6'4", 180 pounds, just 2 catches on the year for 40 yards, but he does have a touchdown for the Jersey Shore Bulldog offense. Also, Connor Winters, 5'5", 155 pounds, had 6 catches for 73 yards. Up front, you'll see the tight end, Pats, and the center is Bressler. That's Jake Bressler, the junior. Nate Thompson, the junior, 5'10", 235 pounds. Jace Fetzer, a senior, 6'1", 220 pounds. Number 52 is Ace Willis. He's a junior, 6 foot, 185 pounds. And also, you'll see the other tackle is Isaac Sheary, a junior, 6'3", 250 pounds. On the defensive side for the Jersey Shore Bulldogs up front, Seacrest, Willits, Gee, and Yingling up front along with

with Fetzer as they go to that 5-2 look. The 5-2 look for the Jersey Shore Bulldogs. Linebackers are Jason Jennings and Ellison. Ellison, 21 tackles in two games and two tackles for losses. At the defensive backfield, number 40 is Rarick. Number one is Pauline, the junior, Carter Reinhardt, and also McCray, the senior, who has 10 tackles on the season for the Jersey Shore Bulldogs. Their punter is Carter Reinhardt, averaging 33.4 yards per punt. The kicker is Gabe Welshans. He's a junior, 5'11", 175 pounds, 8 for 10 on PATs. No field goal attempts. He does have one touchback for the Jersey Shore Bulldogs. For the Sealands Grove Seals, on the offensive side, Amato, quarterback, is a senior. We're going to take a break here. Do we have the camera set up here that we can go ahead? Let's take this in. It's 9/11. There's going to be some time spent remembering 9/11 here at Jersey Shore as we mark the 25th anniversary of September 11th. We reflect on a day that changed our world. We remember the victims and hold their families in our hearts. We also remember the courage of ordinary people who became heroes. Let this day remind us of our strength when we stand together in unity and kindness. Now let's turn it over to the PA and the national anthem coming up here at Thompson Street Stadium.

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0: Captains return to their sidelines as we get ready to get this one underway. Beautiful night. No concern wise in terms of the weather. No rain in the forecast. It'll be a beautiful night for high school football here at Jersey Shore Thompson Street Stadium. But before we get to the opening kickoff, look at the starting lineups for the Sealands Grove Seals on the offensive side. Senior Rocco Amato, 19 completions on 37 attempts, 173 yards. He has a touchdown, two picks. He has rushed for 82 yards and a touchdown for the Seals. In the backfield, it'll be the junior, Badman, 15 carries, 51 yards and a touchdown. The fullback, Max Sheltman, the junior, 5'11", 185 pounds. And also you'll see Andrew Guesmaria, the senior, 5'11", 180 pounds, wearing number 9. The receiving corps, number 3, Nash Fordyce, the junior, 5'10", 175 pounds. He has 10 catches for 98 yards and a touchdown for the Seals. And Jonathan Neidig, number 6, a junior, 6'1", 185 pounds. 7 catches on the season for 55 yards. A tight end is Sassaman, the junior, 6'1", 195 pounds. Up front, led by the center, Owen Hoffman, the senior, 5'10", 210 pounds. The guards are Magnuson and Medowry, and the tackles are Rook and Portwood. Portwood, the junior, 6'2", 235 pounds. On the defensive side for the Sealands Grove Seals, up front, Guesmaria, Sassaman, Magnuson, and Medowry. Magnuson, the junior, 6 foot, 220 pounds. The linebackers are Colton Fegley, the sophomore. Nash Fordyce will be moved to linebacker. He is joined by Owen Hoffman, the senior, 20 tackles and a fumble recovery for the senior linebacker, number 54. and also the sophomore, Jet Hollenbach, number 14, 5'8", 180 pounds, 15 tackles on the season, 1.5 tackles for loss, and an interception for the sophomore, number 14, Jet Hollenbach. The defensive backs, the safeties, Parody and Thomas. Thomas, a sophomore, so is Parody. Parody wear number 11, while Isaac Thomas wears number 15. And the other defensive back will be the junior, Jonathan Neidick, number 6, and also Jaron Hackenberg filling in for Fordyce, who will be moved to linebacker. Jaron Hackenberg, a sophomore, 6'1", 160 pounds. The special teams, the kicker is Braden Mack. On the season, 4-for-5 on PATs, 2-for-2 on field goals, kicked a 32-yard field goal a week ago, but as long as on the season is a 33-yard field goal that he was able to make in week one in the win over Juniata. Brady Mack also the punter, averaging 34.8 yards per punt, 2 inside the 20 for the sophomore Braden Mack. The long snapper is Andrew Guesmaria, and the holder is Isaac Thomas, the sophomore. Punt return will be Gabe Parody, and kick returners, Gabe Parody and Isaac Thomas. Isaac Thomas averaging 21 yards per return, while Parody had a big one a week ago against Mifflinburg to up his return per his yardage per return at 39.3. Ryan, what's going to seal the deal for a victory for the Sealands Grove Seals?
4: Yeah, I think the turnover battle is massive tonight for the Seals. They got to play almost a perfect game as far as that. And, you know, you and I talked about it, that containment around the edge, not allowing Jersey Shore to stretch plays and get the edge. You almost want to abandon, you know, the A-gap. You want to abandon the middle of the field a little bit. So I think you're stopping that outside attack and controlling the turnovers.
0: Seals Grove will kick off to open up the game. Deep to Reinhardt at the 6, going up the right hash. Hit as he gets to the 19 and blown up there. Max Sheltman in on the stop to lead the way along with Badman. So Jersey Shore will start this up-tempo offense from their own 19-yard line led by Nolan Pauling, the junior, 5'8", 170 pounds. He's thrown for 444 yards, 6 touchdowns and 1 pick, and has rushed for 248 yards and 4 touchdowns for the Jersey Shore Bulldogs.
4: Right away, you can tell this is not the same size team as what we saw in Mifflinburg last week. Much smaller in size as Jersey Shore.
0: Shotgun formation for Pauline, looking left. Now he's got all day in the backfield, still surveying. Now takes off to the left, still going. A broken play, still Guesmaria chasing him, and finally slams him to the turf.
4: A little bit of containment there, Pat. Nobody overplaying it, making him go left or right. He's not able to get north or south at all, and the coverage was fantastic.
0: Great stop on the far side. As you said, they contain, let him run around all he wants in the back.

0: backfield, but good job by the Seals. A loss on the play. I also see checking in at a defensive back for the Seals Grove Seals is number 32 for the Seals, and that's Jaron Hackenberg, 32. Had the number wrong, but we got it right now. Pauly looking over the middle. Now he's going to take off and run with it. Nope, steps up, gets rid of it. Intercepted, nope, knocked out of the hands as the aforementioned new defensive back into the game for the Seals. As I mentioned, that is Hackenberg, almost comes up with the interception.
1: And I've liked what we've seen out of Hackenberg, especially in the special teams play this year. He just plays with a reckless abandonment. That's an interception there. If maybe a little bit of offensive pass interference possibly, but either way, way to get the ball down the ground.
0: Third down for Pauling. Lots of time again. Now he's going to take off and run. It's Hoffman on the hit initially and takes him down. A great start defensively for the Seals as it's fourth down, and Jersey Shore will send Reinhardt back to punt it to the Seals for their first possession on this fourth down and long.
1: And I like the two hits on the quarterback, Pauling, already. It's gang tackling. It's physical. You need to do that to a quarterback if you want to wear him down in a game. Big hits come a long way, especially late in the game.
0: So Reinhardt will punt it away as Parity stands at the Jersey Shore 48-yard line. 10:25 to go in the opening quarter. Parity tells everyone to get away, and it's going to get a great bounce for the Bulldogs.
1: Got a fair catch that. You have to catch that. That's a difference of 15, 20 yards there.
0: And Allison for the Jersey Shore Bulldogs actually touched it as it was still rolling, or that one would have even gone further for Reinhardt for the punt, but it set Seals Grove up first down and 10. It's something Steve Briggs would always talk about. As you kick it off, defensively you come up with a big stop. You get a good stop defensively, get good field position, and keep it in mind you'll have the ball to start the second half. So all pays dividends there for the Seals Grove Seals on that first defensive possession. Wide receivers to each side. Two backs in the backfield. That's Gesamaria and Badman. Shotgun formation for Amato. Hoffman the center. A little mix up in the backfield. Amato's going to take off, and he's going to be hit. Goes down as the running backs went in different directions. Gets it to, keeps it. Amato has to keep it on that one. He gets to the 30-yard line. So a loss of four to set up a second down and 14.
1: Yeah, better that than the turnover. Yeah, better than that than the turnover there, though. Just tuck it, secure it, and make the most of it as you can there. Also, last week, a lot of them snaps and shotgun were not accurate. That one was not bad there to start.
0: Stay with the same formation. Fordyce to the left. It's going to go to Badman. Going to the right. Runs into a wall of orange shirts. Maybe a yard, and that'll be all as he gets it to the 31-yard line. Middle of that defense for the Jersey Shore Bulldog, coming up with the stop, led by number 52, and that's Willits, the junior, 6 foot, 185 pounds.
1: Well, here we go. We're going to see some arm here. Going to definitely open it up here. I loved what I saw last week throwing the ball from Amato.
0: They're going to go twins to each side, as Parity will be lined up in the slot on the left along with Fordyce. Shotgun for Amato, Badman behind him. Amato drops back, gets rid of it, looking for Fordyce. Makes the catch. It'll be a short of a first down as he gets it beyond the 35-yard line to the 37-yard line. It'll force a punt for the Seals.
1: Nice looking throw, catch, and play. I just would like to see routes that are deeper than the first down marker on third down and long. So, but something positive, a little bit better field position here to punt the ball. But again, another good throw, accurate throw. Timing was all there. Something that's definitely been worked on. This offense passing the ball has been very, very accurate early on in the season.
0: Reinhardt and Winters drop back, waiting for the Braden Mack punt. Seals Grove sees it, a fourth down and six, coming up on 8 minutes to go in the opening quarter. A line drive punt. Reinhardt goes back over his shoulder and makes the catch at the 25. Makes a man miss at the 27 and is going to be stopped there. It'll be Gesamaria in on the stop along with Fegley as Jersey Shore will take over first down at 10 from their own 29-yard line for their second offensive possession.
1: Jersey Shore got away with a clipping there. A two-hand shove to Badman right in the back, right in front of the official. No call. That would have been a nice help pushing them back even further.
0: Badman came over and explained it to Coach Winrick what just happened. No call on that. So Jersey Shore has it after the run back by Reinhardt.

0: Looking right is Pauly. Now back to the left on the slant. Got a man. Making the catch is McCray. Out to the 41-yard line. It'll be enough for Jersey Shore. First down.
1: And that's where Mifflinburg had success last week on that deeper slant, maybe post route. They found success there. Jersey Shore now finding success there early on in this game.
0: Quickly up to the line of scrimmage are the Bulldogs. Two wide receivers split to the left. Pauly going with the option. Pitches it out to Jennings. Jennings shakes away from a tackle, but then hit. After that, coming up and making the stop for the Seals was Medowry making the stop.
1: Got to wrap up, though. A lot of just shoulder tackles here. Got to get those arms and wrapped up.
0: It's number 52 again. I got to get that right number because that wasn't Medowry on the stop. And as Jersey Shore goes to the left on that, nothing there. Third down already for the Jersey Shore Bulldogs.
1: I can't see the number there because that was a great tackle. Who was that? Was that nine?
0: Jess
1: nine.
0: Maria.
1: Yep.
0: Jess Maria in on the stop. So a big third down and nine for the Bulldogs. Trips to the right. Rolling to the right is Pauly. Gets rid of it. It's got a man. That's Reinhardt making a catch. Got a first down. Stops going to be made by Neidick. But just what you talked about on the Seal side, you see Reinhardt gets to the sticks, enough for a first down with the catch.
1: Man, that's a tough catch, too. He got that, grabbed it at a low spot. Not only was he able to make the catch, but get the extra yards as well. So, impressive throw and catch.
0: First down and 10. Seacrest gets the call. Going left. Hollenbach able to get him initially. Finished off by a host of white shirts after the initial hit. Number 52 in on the stop. We're calling that Medowry. Number 52 is Medowry. Pauline, quick throw to Reinhardt. Makes the catch. Tackled as Fordyce came up on that containment. Fans screaming for a holding call on that. Don't get it, but good pursuit once again by the white shirts of the Sealands Grove Seals. Getting a lot of hats to the ball.
1: The pace is there for sure. This is typical Jersey Shore football.
0: A keeper by Pauling, right between the tackles. Scott Room running away from Medowry. And finally upended by the Seals. Making a stop was Hackenberg. But that's going to push the chains for a first down inside the 30, down to the 27-yard line.
1: Yeah, quick QB draw there. Perfect call. Big yards there.
0: Pauling getting the snap again. Option to the right. Gets it to Seacrest. Trying to get to the edge. Fordyce can't make the stop. Seacrest is going to get close to the sticks, another first down, and knocked out of bounds by Neidick. 5:16 to go in the opening quarter. No score at this point between the Jersey Shore Bulldogs and the Seals. Quick moving first quarter. Trips to the left. Pauly takes the snap, give it to Seacrest. Hit by Jess Maria as Seacrest is able to fall forward. Portwood in on the stop as well, along with Hoffman. But a positive pickup for the Bulldogs as we move to 5 minutes in the opening quarter.
1: It's a pace that the Seals have not seen this year.
0: Or probably the rest of the year. Jersey Shore gets a quick throw out to Reinhardt. There's a flag on the play as Reinhardt got enough for a first down. But there is a flag thrown on the near side. And waiting to see if it was a holding call going to go against the Bulldogs.
1: If so, that is massive right now. Not only gives the Seals a break to catch their breath, but the yardage that it's going to push Jersey Shore back. Take away a little bit of this momentum they have right now.
0: They are having a conversation right now as the white cap comes out and tells it's a holding against the Jersey Shore Bulldogs. That'll march them back after what looked to be a first down pickup for the Bulldogs. It'll put the ball back out of the 19-yard line. It'll be a second down and long for the Bulldogs. 4:51 to go in the opening quarter. No score between the Seals and the Bulldogs. Pauling's got trips to the left. He's looking to the left. Got a wide open. It's tight end making the catch. That's Pats. And he's going to able to get it inside the 10 down at the 8-yard line. It'll be a short of first down, but a quick throw from Pauling to his tight end.
1: Yeah, I think that was just a miscue in coverage there because the tight end, nobody was on him. Nobody over top. Nothing even deep on him. Fortunately, though, there's a good play there by Hoffman to make the tackle.
0: Pauling goes to the options to Seacrest. Seacrest getting to the edge. Not a good angle that time by Neidick. He went inside the block, and the runner went to the outside and picked up a good chunk of yards for the Jersey Shore Bulldogs.
1: Well, you know, when we looked at this Jersey Shore Bulldog team, they're not very

0: very big, but now I'm kind of figuring it out. It is all about the speed and execution that they have on this offense. That was just hurry, hurry, hurry, hand it to multiple guys, and you know, you started seeing hands on the hips of the Seals defenders there. That really wore them out in that drive.
1: As Sechrist takes it in for a score on the right hash marks for the Bulldogs to take the 6-0 lead. Looking for the extra point. Plenty of distance. Up, and it is good. So the Jersey Shore Bulldogs get on the board first. Lead 7-0 with 4:18 to go in the opening quarter. 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
1: So the Jersey Shore Bulldogs get on the board first on a 13-play drive, covering 71 yards, took 3 minutes and 49 seconds. Finished off by that 8-yard touchdown run by Sechrist. The extra point good. 7-0 lead for the Bulldogs with 4:18 to go in the opening quarter. Back deep, Thomas and Parody standing at their own 10-yard line. Waiting for the kickoff from Welshans. It's a line drive kick. It's going to be taken off the turf by Parody at the 20. Trying to take it from right to left, not going to be able to. Gets it to the 20-yard line. Tackled by Zion Sechrist, the freshman at 5'7", 170 pounds. Makes the stop. They're going to put him at the 22-yard line to make this a first down and 10 for the Seals as they see themselves trailing for the first time tonight. 7-0 with 4:12 to go in the opening quarter.
0: Well, you know, their first drive was kind of hampered right away. Some miscue on a run game. They took a 4-yard loss right away, so wasn't the start you got behind the sticks right off the bat. So, you know, we'll see what the offense can do here with their second possession.
1: Fordyce will split far to the left. McCray on him. Trips to the right to the short side for the Seals. Pistol formation with Badman behind Amato. Amato drops back. Throws it to Fordyce. Fordyce makes the catch. Trying to get a block from Portwood. Portwood runs interference and allow Fordyce to make the catch. Get out to the 27-yard line. A good pickup for the Seals to make it a second down and medium. Under 4 minutes to go in the opening quarter.
0: And I think Fordyce, you know, this field, I've walked out in this field before, there's potholes. And I feel like he kind of lost his step without being touched there. Started to stumble a little bit. If not, I think he gets more yards on that.
1: Twins to each side for Amato. Seals trail 7-0. Waiting from the snap from his center. Owen Hoffman gets the snap. It's a keeper. Into the middle of that defense goes Amato. He's going to pick up a few yards to make this a manageable third down play for the Seals. An all-important first down needed here for the Seals to keep it out of that explosive Jersey Shore offense.
0: Yep, design QB keeper there. I like it. Gets some extra yards. And now I can't see the clock because of where we're placed here, but it is third down and 5. So like you said, it opens up the playbook quite a bit here for the Seals offense. Now your outs and your hitches can hit the first down marker.
1: Trips to the right for the Seals. Third down at 5. Amato's rolling to his right. Throws it out for Thomas, making the catch. Makes a man miss at the 30 and able to take it to the 35-yard line. A catch and run by Thomas. Picks up the first down, but there is a flag on the play.
0: Well, the Thomas kid we talked about in the car ride here, we want to see him a little bit more involved in the offense. We know what kind of athlete he is. I know he's very important on the defensive side, but I think he's one of those big play type of athletes. So I'd like to see him more involved. It's good to see him get it there, although the penalty looks like it's going to be against the Seals.
1: And it will take away a first down catch and run by Thomas to force this one back. 2:50 to go in the opening quarter. 7-0 lead for the Jersey Shore Bulldogs. Get a chance, we'll get you updated scores of other games going on around the area. Also, keep an eye on candidates for the Schmoke Dam Health Center backbreaker play of the game. Say with the trips to the right, Fordyce the lone receiver on the left. Maybe Fordyce go deep on this, see if he can make a play. Going to go with the slant to Fordyce. Thrown behind a bit on the throw.

0: falls incomplete for the Seals.
1: Yeah, but even if he catches it there, he's going to be 6 yards short of the first down. I don't quite understand the route there. It's Jersey Shore's in a prevent, so it's not like he's going to sneak anyone behind there on that post. I'd rather just see fly down the sideline. You had a one-on-one. Good athlete, good quarterback arm there. I play that one-on-one game.
0: It was like you said last week. You throw it deep, get intercepted. It's just as good as a punt.
1: Yep.
0: Speaking of punt, Braden Mack will punt it away. Reinhardt standing at the Jersey Shore 45-yard line. Good snap. The punt's away. It's a good punt. Reinhardt will come up at the 49-yard line, making a man miss at the 47, and then spun to the ground. Close to white shirts, doing a great job coming up. Let's see, Hollenbach, also Brooke coming up and making the stop for the Seals. But Jersey Shore, great field position at the Seals Grove 44-yard line, leading 7-0 with 2:36 to go in the first quarter.
1: And it's imperative on these first couple possessions here, these first couple plays, that the Seals make the tackles, because the longer this goes, the more tired this defense is going to be with the way the pace this offense of Jersey Shore plays.
0: Pauly drops back, plenty of time, looking over the middle. Got two guys beyond the defense, in and out of the intended receiver hands, and it falls incomplete. The man that got beyond the defense was a junior, Winters, but unable to make the catch. Incomplete, second down and 10.
1: Well, that's because I think his tight end, number 8, is that who was there?
0: Running along with the number 8.
1: Yeah, he's the one that kind of defended it. He kind of dove for it. They both kind of ran the same route. So offense playing defense there.
0: Pauline on the keeper this time. Being chased from behind. Able to shake a defender. Up the left sideline. Still going. Spins out a couple more tackles and takes it inside of the 35-yard line. See if they'll put it right about the 35-yard line. It'll be enough for a first down for the Bulldogs.
1: That's killer there. Looked like they had him there at the line of scrimmage. It would have been huge, but he's able to break out. He's that athlete we talked about.
0: Quickly up to the line of scrimmage. Pitch out to Sechrist, who has a long touchdown on the night for the Bulldogs. Sechrist underneath the tackle. Nydick will make the stop. Ball's on the turf. Going to get a call. Turnover. Seals Grove comes away with the fumble recovery.
1: Well, we got turned inside, had no containment. That's what gave up the big play. But what a response to get the forced fumble and recovery for the Seals. Get the offense right back out on the field. Get some momentum going. Also giving this defense a break. These are things we talk about week in and week out. The turnovers are so important in high school football, especially when the matchups are closer.
0: Seals Grove football on SBC Sports Live is sponsored in part by E.H. Fleckner, J.J. Powell, Zimmerman, Chrysler, Dodge, Jeep, and Ram Truck. So first turnover of the night goes in favor of the Seals after what looked to be a good run by Sechrist. He has a lone touchdown for the Jersey Shore Bulldogs here tonight. They stay with that same look, Ryan, with the trips to the right. High snap to Amato. Hands it off to the lone back in the backfield, Badman. Nothing there on the run. 1:45 to go in the opening quarter with Jersey Shore leading 7-0.
1: Jersey Shore so far kind of owning the line of scrimmage there when they're on defense. I think it's going to be tough running tonight between the tackles. These running backs might have to become receivers somewhat out of the backfield tonight to get the production. Running between the tackles is going to be tough tonight.
0: Jersey Shore runs at 5-2. They got 8 guys in the box right now. Trips to the right this time for the Seals. Go to the slant looking for number 2, O'Connell. Weren't on the same page, and it falls incomplete. It'll be a third down and long. Calling it a third down and 11 for the Seals. Also saw in the game was Dylan Fisher, the sophomore. So a lot of different numbers getting into the game in this first quarter for the Seals. 1:15 to go in the opening stanza. And Jersey Shore leading 7-0, which came on an 8-yard touchdown run for the Jersey Shore Bulldogs. Stay with the trips to the right. Fordyce to the left. Amato gets rid of it on a slant for Nydick, but it's going to be incomplete. It would have been well short of a first down had he made the catch.
1: And honestly, there was a hit on Amato there that was way after the delivery. It wasn't a crushing blow, but it was still a blow. I don't understand how that's not a flag.
0: So Gus Maria will stand over the ball and snap it back to Braden Mack, looking for a great punt from the sophomore, because right now Jersey Shore in position to get great field position once again as Reinhardt stands at his own 46-yard line. Good snap. Mack gets it away. It's going to go away from the return man, Reinhardt. It's going to hit Gus Maria. And then finally he'll spot it down as it hit him at the 45-yard line. And that is where they're going to spot it down. It'll be a first down at 10, because once it hit a seal, that's where the play stops. And they're going to get great field position at the 44-yard line. First down and 10. Officials aren't on the same page. The chain gang trying to get it worked out too, as it hit just Maria after it bounced. So it's going to give the Bulldogs great field position at the Seals Grove 44-yard line. 7-0 lead for the Bulldogs. The 2-0 Bulldogs taking on the 1-1 Seals Grove Seals. 1 minute to go in the first quarter. Pauling gets the snap. Quick hitch. Gets it out to Reinhardt. Runs away from a tackle. Going to be caught from behind by Hollenbach. But Nydick unable to make the stop. And he gets up that sideline and gets a big first down for the Bulldogs, as he'll get it inside of the Seals Grove 30-yard line, actually all the way down to the 27-yard line.
1: And when you're not pressing up and you're playing over top, you got to make those tackles, because it's an easy pass and catch. You can't give up any yards after it, and there was a lot after that one.
0: Pauling going to the left, being chased from behind, making guys miss it, finally blown up by Hoffman on the far side along with Sheltman. But again, Hauling able to get to the edge. He ran around Fordyce, who was on pursuit, but he got to the edge.
1: Big hit there by Hoffman, and also Sheltman getting low on the guy. Those are the type of hits we need to put on their quarterback.
0: Pauling, quick throw again. Get it to Reinhardt. Reinhardt makes the catch. Gets away from one tackle, but then finished off by three Seals as he gets it to the 21-yard line. Sassaman, Fordyce in on the stop for the Seals. Could be the last play of the first quarter as we wind under two to go in the first quarter. And that will be it. That will be the last play of the first quarter. We'll flip sides of the field. Seals Grove trailing the Bulldogs 7-0. 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The difference right now in this one. 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

0: Touchdown for the Jersey Shore Bulldogs.
1: Wow, that was about as perfect a blocked and executed play for the Jersey Shore offense. I mean, they turned the linebackers in, turned the secondary and cornerbacks out. They just opened up the C and easily into the end zone for Pauling.
0: Well, Shan will attempt the extra point for the Bulldogs as the touchdown comes with 11:52 to go in the first half. First play of the second quarter, touchdown run by your junior running or junior quarterback, Pauling. Jersey Shore will attempt the extra point to try to increase the lead to two touchdowns. Up, and it is good. So Sealsgrove sees themselves down two touchdowns, 14-0, with 11:52 to go in the first half. This is Sealsgrove football presented by Sealsgrove Ford on Eagle 107, Eagle107.com, and on the SBC Sports Live YouTube channel.
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3: Bulldogs increase their lead to 14-0 on that 21-yard touchdown run by junior quarterback Nolan Pauley. The kick is away. It's going to go off to the left and go well out of bounds. That touchdown drive by the Bulldogs was a four-play drive covering 44 yards, took a minute and 9 seconds. And again, the junior quarterback took it 21 yards for the touchdown. That's the Seals Grove Ford drive summary. As we said, the first drive was a 13-play drive covering 71 yards, which took 3 minutes and 49 seconds. And that was an 8-yard touchdown run by Seacrest. And that's also brought to you by Sealands Grove Ford. It brings you our touchdown scoring drives. Now Seals will take over first down and 10 as the ball sailed out of bounds. So they'll have it at the 35-yard line. Nydick will go left. Fordyce to the right. Two backs in the backfield. Jess Maria and Badman. Amato gives it to Badman. Runs into a wall. Led by Pats. Also leading the way for the Bulldogs was Sheary. 6'3", 250-pound lineman for the Jersey Shore Bulldogs.
4: It's going to be tough. I'm going to say it again. This is last week, too. We were trying to run between the tackles, and they're just piling up the box. First off, we're not that type of offense, in my opinion, anyways, to have that bully ball up the middle. But when a defense is just piling everyone in the middle, man, I understand trying to make them stay honest, but it's not a winning strategy, in my opinion.
3: Fordyce to the right, Knighting to the left. They're going to go with Badman again. Badman's going to get a yard or so, but that's going to be it. Love to see Nydick, maybe a one-on-one with Nydick or maybe Fordyce, because they are going to lock you down corners-wise on your receivers. But if they could stretch them out, maybe in trying to just make them honest by throwing a deep post or a deep ball. We used to call it a bomb. Throw a bomb, we used to call it. Just run a bomb. As it's going to be a third down and long, calling it a third down and seven. We're in the second quarter, 10:41 to go in the first half, 14-0 lead for the Jersey Shore Bulldogs. Again, Nydick on the left, one-on-one. Mato gets the snap. He's going to roll him out to the left, try to set up a throw. He is going to throw deep, looking for Nydick, but it's going to – Nydick make the catch on the sideline. Nope, they're going to say he was out of bounds. Nydick made the adjustment, trying to come back for the catch, but I like the attempt. Throw it deep and see if you can't come up with the play. Unable to, so it'll be a punt situation for the Seals.
4: And a very impressive throw because he's rolling to his left, throwing across his body, which is the toughest pass you can possibly have in football. And he threw it deep downfield and put it at a spot possibly could have made the catch. Good route ran as well, but just unable to come up with it. But, again, I do like the aggressive pass downfield.
3: Brady Mack will punt for the Seals. Reinhardt drops back. He's standing at his own 25-yard line. 14-0 lead for the Bulldogs. 10:21 to go in the first half. Good snap. Little pressure, but Mack gets it away. Take a good roll for the Seals. So roll keeps rolling all the way to the 20-yard line. So a good job by your sophomore punter. Puts the Bulldogs at their own 20-yard line. The Bulldogs leading 14-0 over the Seals. See if we have any updated scores as we look at the WKOK scoreboard. Shmokin leading 7-0 over Shikellamy. Muncie up on Sayre 7-0. Mount Carmel leading Milton 13-7. And Danville up on Central Columbia 22-0. Pauling gets the snap. Lots of time. Now going to take off and run with it. Make it Hoffman miss. Up the right sideline. A flag being thrown in from behind the play. So hold one there. That's Pauling just doing what Pauling does, is trying to create a play. He dropped back like he was going to throw, and then he took off and ran with it. So we'll get the call following that play by the Bulldogs.
4: He's an angle breaker. We say that about Javon Batts all the time. I'm like, this kid don't run like Javon Batts, but we say this about Javon Batts all the time. You're a defender, and you think you have it. You think you have the angle, and his speed and shiftiness, he breaks it, and he catches you off guard, and then you're just reaching out, begging for tackles. He's a very impressive athlete.
3: And they'll walk the ball back to about the 11-yard line. 10 minutes to go in the first half, 14-0 lead for the Bulldogs. So it'll be a first down and 20 for Jersey Shore. Putting the ball in play. Trips to the left.
4: Another false start, I think, here.
3: Yes, it is.
4: Another penalty. I think it's a false start.
3: It's something we talk about all the time, of whether Jersey Shore masters the ability to up-tempo this, but they're going to get a false start. A lot of times looks like guys are moving too fast, too quick, but the timing usually is pretty good for the Bulldogs. Not on that one. That's a false start. So walk off another 5 yards. So this is where we have to be able to take advantage of this. First down and 25 for the Bulldogs. They have the ball back at about their 6-yard line. Trips to the left. Pauling gives it to Seacrest. Hit the backfield, and he'll go down. Magnuson on the stop for the Seals. Good job up front, getting that penetration and the stop for the defense.
4: That's awesome tackling there. A lot of guys flying to the ball. And we were kind of talking about this during the commercial break. It's hard to be aggressive against this team. So you kind of got to sit back a little bit. And that's when you receive the hits. It's really tough for the defense when you have a mobile quarterback like this.
3: Now we're going to get another flag thrown. It's going to be a false start against the Jersey Shore Bulldogs. They're going to say it's on the receiver, Mack. I saw that on film. McCray. I did see he would flinch on occasion again that Montoursville game. This refereeing crew is on top of it as they saw him flinch. So that's a penalty against the Bulldogs. It's going to be a second down and
4: forever.
3: Yeah, trying to count it out, see where they're going to mark this down, as they will make it a second down and 28 for the Seals again. Got to take advantage of this. Got to take advantage of the opportunity for the Seals. Pauling gets the snap, rolling to his right, looking, gets rid of it. Looked like it hit the turf. The official says it did. It was intended for Reinhardt. Defended out there by the Seals, but it hits the turf. So it's going to be a third down and 28. This is where Pauling makes you so nervous when he starts to scramble around and improvises. You can't let what happened last week against Mifflinburg let a guy get behind you. Third down and 28. 9:18 to go in the first half. 14-0 lead for the Bulldogs. Pauling gets the snap in his own end zone. Now he's going to take off and run with it. He's going to be hit, taken down. Hollenbach in on the stop. Hoffman as well. I want to give credit to trying to get the other number. Came back in on the pursuit. Magnuson making the stop, forcing a punty situation. And you take the little wins here, Ryan, and that's a win for the Seals.
4: Wow, and I love the big hit to end the play by Hoffman. Those are the type of hits. We've said it a couple times tonight. They can wear you down, and they need to wear Pauling down. If you can wear Pauling down, that's going to help your chances of winning this game.
3: I would move Parity up a little bit. He is deep, standing at his own 45-yard line. You got to catch this in the air and possibly catch it on the move and give Seals Grove great field position. Reinhardt will kick it away. It's a line drive kick, and it's going to hit the turf and go out of bounds and give Seals Grove their best field position of the night, as they'll have it at the Jersey Shore Bulldogs 35-yard line. Seals Grove Seals Football and Eagle 107 is sponsored in part by Shamokin Dam Health Center, Cole Stony Hill Tree Farm, and Buffalo Wild Wings. What an opportunity here for the Seals. They have it at the Bulldog 35-yard line. Fordyce coming to the sideline on this first and down and 10 play for the Seals. Nidex will split far to the right. Fisher will go to the left. That's Dylan Fisher, the sophomore, 6 foot, 165 pounds. Motto gets the snap, turns, gives it to Badman. Badman into the heart of that defense.

0: defense, and he won't get any on that. Maybe a loss of one for the Seals.
1: Every first down so far, we've run the ball between the tackles. Started out the game with a miscue. We didn't get the handoff off, but we've put ourselves in second and long over and over and over again.
0: So second down and long, second and 11, coming up on 8 minutes to go in the first half. 14-0 lead for the Bulldogs. Shotgun formation, wide receivers to each side. Amato gets the call, drops back. He's got some time, gets rid of it. Catch is made by Fordyce. McCray makes the stop on the far side, but he does make the catch, able to turn it up and get it inside of the 30-yard line down to the 27, maybe the 28-yard line of the Bulldogs. Set up a third down and about three for the Seals.
1: That's a beautiful, again, pass, catch, route, everything. Timing was all there. That is a very strong route for this receiving corps in Rocco Amato.
0: Amato gets back to the huddle, makes the call. Now he's going to go up under center on this third down play. Third down and four. Knight at 1-1 on the right. Fordyce to the left. I formation. Give it to Badman. Badman off the left. Gets it to the 25. Still dragging defenders. It looks like enough for a Sealess Grove first down.
1: Very tough run there out of Badman. He drugged three Jersey Shore players there to get that first down. Much needed. Taking advantage of the good field position. Keeping the drive alive.
0: Amato gets the call from the sidelines. I feel for Amato. Every play, he's got to run all the way to the sideline and then all the way back out to the huddle. It's a lot to ask, and then get out and be a runner and be a playmaker. That's tough to do. 1-on-1 for Nydick on the right. Let's get it to Nydick going deep down the right sideline. Let's see what Amato does under center. Take it. Nope. Give it to the running back. That's Thomas. And Thomas breaks out of the pack. And Thomas at the 10. Dragging defenders down close to the goal line.
1: That was a great run right there. Shifty run. Way to avoid the tackle there. That's a good move. Great blocking there by the offensive line, opening up the right side. Kind of an edge, a little bit on the inside, but definitely opening up a lane there. Thomas taking full advantage of it.
0: Hoffman, Magnuson, Medowry, Ruck, and Portwood up front, along with the tight end Sassaman, making the big hole, allow Thomas to run through it. Two wide receivers to the right. That's Fordyce far to the right. Nydick in the slot. I formation behind Amato. Got some movement on the left. Did he get a flag on that? Don't see one. There's a push at the goal line. Touchdown for the Sealess Grove Seals.
1: Hey, it worked last week. The QB sneak. They're going to go to it again. Sealess Grove right back in this game. Rocco Amato with his second rushing touchdown of the year. Great drive. Way to take advantage of that field position that the defense gave you.
0: Well, we went back when Jersey Shore was shooting themselves in the foot with the penalties and the false start, and I was saying we got to take advantage of that, and we stopped them, forces the punt, get great field position, and Sealess Grove benefit, as you said, with getting the touchdown from Amato. The extra point is up. Extra point is good. So the Sealess Grove Seals cut into the 14-0 lead to make it 14-7 with 7:04 to go in the first half. The extra point by Mack is good. 14-7 lead for the Bulldogs, but it was a five-play drive covering 35 yards, took a minute and 23 seconds as Amato followed behind the great push from that offensive line to get the two-yard touchdown run. 14-7 lead for the Bulldogs. That's the Sealess Grove Ford drive summary. 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Now we got to get a great kickoff here. Love to get a touchback. Got two explosive return guys back for the Jersey Shore Bulldogs, Reinhardt, along with Pauling, as they stand at their own 5-yard line. It's Winters, not Pauling, back along with Reinhardt standing at their 5. Mack approaches, kicks it away. Good end-over-end kick, but Winters has it at the 6. Off the right hash. Upended as he gets it beyond the 20. Out to about the 25-yard line. Looked like Badman in on the special team stop for the Seals.
1: Yeah, you can feel a little bit of a momentum shift here. A lot more energy, a lot more bounce in the step as the Seals defense comes back out on the field. Can they come up with another quick stop here and get that hot offense back out in the field with a short field?
0: Well done by Braden Mack as he comes to the sidelines for the Seals. Good coverage by the Seals as well. First down and 10. 6:58 to go in the first half. 14-7 lead for the Bulldogs. Give it to Jennings that time. Crosses the 30 out to the 31-yard line. Pick up about 5. It is second down and medium for the Bulldogs. Portwood in on the stop on that previous play. Pauline's going to keep it. Option to the right. Pitch it out to Sechrist. Runs underneath the defender. Still going. Met by Parody, but he's going to get the best of that to pick up the first down for the Bulldogs.
1: Yeah, man, Jersey Shore's running that option pretty solid there. Good decision-making by Pauling. And, you know, as a defender, you have to break down because Pauling's so elusive. And when you do that, that opens up the easy pitch. It's very tough with how athletic the Jersey Shore backfield is.
0: First down and 10. Pauling trying to go with the sluggo to McCray. Going to throw it deep. Well over his head. Defended out there nicely that time for the Seals. On the coverage for the Seals was Hackenberg. They tried to go with that sluggo. Unable to do it as Pauling threw it well over McCray's head.
1: And that is great coverage. And unless you've played cornerback and been out there all by yourself under the Friday night lights, you don't understand how hard that is. But, boy, he was composed there, cool by Hackenberg to just stay in position.
0: Fumble snap by Pauling. Now he's going to try to make something happen. He gets swarmed over back inside the 30-yard line to the 29-yard line. That's Jet Hockenbrock in on the stop, comes out, celebrate him and Hoffman celebrating the stop as it was an errant snap. Pauly misplayed it, and it's a positive play for the Seals defense.
1: Yeah, you said it. The snap was no good, but Pauling was able to get it looked downfield. That's a coverage sack. Nobody was open. The coverage, the secondary did their job.
0: Pauling gets the snap again. It's got a lot of time. Deep down the right sideline. Nydick on the coverage. In and out of the intended receiver's hand. Well defended as Reinhardt was the intended receiver.
1: Feeling like the Seals are kind of settling into this game now, starting to get comfortable with the pace and the style. They're feeling it out. We kind of saw that last week with Mifflinburg as well. We got better as the game went on.
0: Portwood is down for the Seals following that play. But, Ryan, there is something that we're seeing, and we heard it from the coaches when they came up, when they talked about some adjustments they'll make, and you saw it from the very beginning, not over-pursuing Pauling so that he can improvise and make plays, but even more so, when he does do that, he can't have that breakdown in the defensive backfield, and right now the Seals doing a great job, well defended by Nydick, also
1: Hackenberg on the near side
0: on the play before to run right along with the receiver, and actually Nydick doing a good job of boxing him out and sending him to the sideline, and it fell incomplete. Well done by those two guys.
1: Especially when you're seeing a quarterback that's as mobile as Pauling, you kind of as a cornerback, you want to help out in that run, and when you start seeing him roll out, you kind of feel like you want to step up to it. So staying disciplined is key to that, and these young cornerbacks are doing the job. They're staying very disciplined, very patient in their roles. And because of it, nobody's opening up downfield. And you're trusting in your linebackers and the linemen to get to the quarterback. And that's what's going on right now.
0: Portwood makes his way to the sideline. Reinhardt will be doing the punting. No pressure. Line drive kick. Parody's going to take it off the turf at the 35. And he's going to slide to the turf at the 20 or 34-yard line.
1: He likes to go east to west. Special teams is a north to south game. You got to go north to south. You got to get downfield because 5 yards is better than none. And coach is talking to him a little bit there. That's the second time tonight he was going east to west.
0: And Coach Winrick talking to Parody here on the near side after Kaiser had just talked to him about the same thing.
1: Trust your blockers. You got to make a move.
0: Take
1: sometimes,
0: what you
1: sometimes you're only going to get 5 yards, but that's okay.
0: But Sealsgrove has it first down and 10, trailing 14-7 with 5:20 to go in the opening half. Wide receivers to each side. Nydick 1-1 to the left. Shotgun for Amato. A keeper for Amato. Going left, being chased from behind. Not going to be able to get to the edge. Play is just blown up by Ellison. Stopped back at the 30-yard line. It's going to be a loss of about 4. So it'll be a second down and 14 for the Seals.
1: And I like the play call, though. Leach trying to get out around the edge. You got the extra blockers out in front. You got a quarterback with improved foot speed. But sometimes you just got to give credit to a good defensive play. And Jersey Shore linebacker just made the play there, getting Amato from behind and getting the loss.
2: As said, that was Ellison, the sophomore, 5'9", 190 pounds, 21 tackles on the year, two tackles for loss. Add another to his stat column. Second down and 14 for the Seals. Amato turns, gives it to deep man. Badman get back across the 30, but it's going to be short of the original line of scrimmage. So now they're behind the chains. They're going to force a third down and 11.
1: Okay, so here we are, passing situation. If you're going to go the slant, it's got to be deep enough. If you're going to go an out, it's got to be deep enough. And what are we at? Third and
2: about 12.
1: Third and 12 here. So you're going to have some routes that at least get further than 12 yards if you want to get a first down here.
2: The line to get is the 44-yard line for the Seals. Fordyce to the right, Neidig to the left. High snap to Amato. Drops back, has some time, going to get rid of it. And not on the same page. Neidig that time double covered and unable to make that connection.
1: Triple covered, Pat, because safety over top.
2: Yep, which just tells me more that Fordyce is on one-to-one here on the near side.
1: Well, and there's where that tight end dump would come in, because the center of the field was wide open. Receiver drew two guys plus the help over top. A little throw the tight end streaking down the middle.
2: Reinhardt drops back for Jersey Shore, standing at his own 35-yard line. 3:43 to go in the opening half. 14-7 lead for the Bulldogs. Good punt by Mack away from Reinhardt. Hits the turf. Reinhardt takes it at the 31. Splits defenders up the right sideline. And it's going to hit Thomas. As Thomas is able to knock him out of bounds. We saw Thomas make a hit a year ago against Kehoe of Danville. We know he's not afraid to put his nose in there. He did there. And you may say he took the big brunt of it, but he knocked the guy out of bounds. He did his job.
1: Yeah, I'll bet my lunch money for tomorrow that Thomas gets that back. He's going to make a play to make up for that. He is not walking away with that.
2: Big moment in this game. Late in the first half, 3:31 to go. Jersey Shore leading 14-7, but they got great field position at the Sealands Grove 43-yard line. Pauline on the sweep, throws it out to Sechrist. Sechrist running away from defenders, then he's hit. As Pauline got it away just before being blown up by Jess Maria, but Sechrist got the pitch, takes it inside the 40 down to the 37-yard line, picks up of six, or about five. It'll be a second down and five. Jersey Shore up to the line of scrimmage. Wide receivers to each side. Pauline thrown out to Reinhardt. To the right, looked like it hit the turf. No call. Reinhardt splits the defenders, and he's going to be caught. But a first down pickup by Hollenbach Thomas.
1: How is that a catch? Did that not hit the ground? Did that not skip into him?
2: It sure looked like that hit the turf. But the officials say it did not. So Reinhardt picks up the first down, moving the ball inside the Seal 25-yard line. Now out to McCray, in and out of McCray's hands. Coming up on that pursuit was Hackenberg, but it falls incomplete, second down and 10.
1: I'm reviewing on the SBC Sports Live YouTube channel. I want to re-see that play.
2: So Jersey Shore has it second down and 10. 2:52 to go on a stop clock after the incompletion. Two wide receivers to each side. Pauline gives it to Sechrist in the backfield. Caught from behind by Jess Maria. Goes down inside the 20, down to the 19-yard line.
1: That was a great tackle there. Way to hang on. Didn't let him break free. Yeah, that bounced. I just did the replay. Bounced right into his hand. So,
2: second down and long for Jersey Shore. Leading 14-7. Pauline got the snap. Looking on the out and knocked down
1: beautiful.
2: By Fordyce.
1: Beautiful reach. Got a hand on it just enough to break up the play. Fordyce coming up massive for this Seals Grove defense.
2: Man down on the field for the Seals. It looked like a receiver on the far side started a little early again, but it did not get called. And is that Jess Maria down on the field? We won't speculate, as there is a Seal down on the field. Both teams will go to the respected sidelines. Taking a little recap of this one. Got started on a 8-yard touchdown run by Sechrist for the Bulldogs. Came with 4:18 to go in the first quarter. But, boy, the Jersey Shore had to work for it. 13 plays, 71 yards, took 3 minutes and 49 seconds. The extra point was good. And at that point, Jersey Shore led 7-0. That'd be all the scoring in the first quarter. 7-0 lead for the Bulldogs. But then Pauling would come back with 11:52 to go in the second quarter. First play of the second quarter on a 21-yard touchdown run by Pauling. The extra point good, and Jersey Shore at that point with 11:52 to go in the first half, led 14-0. Sealsgrove come back and get a 2-yard touchdown run by senior quarterback Rocco Amato with 7:04 to go in the first half. That was a 5-play, 35-yard drive. Took a minute and 23 seconds. Extra point good. And Sealsgrove cuts into the 14-0 lead for the Jersey Shore to make it a 14-7 game after the Braden Mack extra point was good. Jess Maria comes to the sidelines. Pauling getting the snap, rolling to his right. Sets up and looks. Going to throw it over the middle. He's got a man. Takes a huge hit. Short of the goal line, but a big catch by number 2, Winters, making the catch, making a first down, goal to go at about the 2-yard line for the Bulldogs.
1: Just an impressive play out of Pauling to make that pass, as accurate as was, hitting the man across the middle. And again, you said a big catch as he took a massive hit.
2: Going to go to Sechrist. Sechrist gets to the goal line. He's in. Touchdown for the Jersey Shore Bulldogs.
1: Well, that was all set up by a very, very impressive throw there by Pauling. Yeah. Not much you can do. Their defense is doing a great job. Sometimes the offense just does better, and that was the case there to set up that touchdown.
2: Calling that a touchdown by Sechrist. Injured player for Jersey Shore being helped off the field. That's number 56. Fetzer, the senior, 6'1", 220 pounds. Welshin will come in, attempt the extra point. 2 for 2 on the night, trying to make it 3 for 3. A late touchdown for the Jersey Shore Bulldogs with 2:05 to go in the first half. Welshin approaches, gets it up, plenty of distance, splits the upright, and is good. So the extra point good, increase the lead to 21-7 for the Jersey Shore Bulldogs following Sechrist's second rushing touchdown of the night. That drive was a 7-play drive, took all of 43 yards, 1 minute and 26 seconds off the game clock, and finished off by that 2-yard touchdown run for the Jersey Shore Bulldogs. Again, the extra point good as Sechrist gets his second of the night. That's the Sealsgrove Ford drive summary. All coming with 2:05 to go in the first half. I see our weekly check-in by our biggest fan, or at least up in the top five. This is coming from Amanda Friend listening in. Go Seals, tight game. Bye-bye, Dogs. Bye-bye, Bulldogs. She's optimistic, is our friend, Amanda Friend, checking in. As Welshan will tee it up for the Bulldogs. Parody back along with Thomas, standing at their own 10-yard line. How about we dial up a big special teams return for the Seals? Welshan approaches. It is away. Parody would have an opportunity. Makes the catch at the 11, between the hashes. Now trying to get to the sideline. He's got some room. Up the left sideline. Going to be hit by the kicker and knocked out of bounds at the 39-yard line. Maybe stretch it to the 40-yard line. Good return by the Seals. Give him a good field position. First and 10 from their own 40-yard line.
1: Very good kick return there. Got up the middle, started inside, worked it out. Got great yards there. Yeah, the kicker makes a tackle, but not after giving up some yards there. Sealsgrove putting their offense in a better position. It's a two-minute drill. So we get to see Amato now execute this offense, a two-minute drill. Granted, first downs will stop the clock, plus the timeouts that the Seals have left. So plenty of time for this offense to put a drive together and get into halftime. And Sealsgrove gets the ball to start the second half.
2: Love to see Thomas go in motion, leave Nydick wide open, 1-on-1. That's where they're looking on the slant, under throws, as Amato took a hit after he got rid of it.
1: I think there might have been a hand there at the line of scrimmage at that ball.
2: falls incomplete. Second down.